0: meeting on the mound. All the infielders will gather with the catcher. All the infielders except for J.J. Weatherholt. He'd rather chat with Dane Myers down at second. Let's pause for station identification on the Reds Radio Network.
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0: With the Cowboy Jeff Brantley, our producer-engineer Dave Yeti Armbruster, I'm Tommy Thrall. Great to be with you. Joe Waddell is back in our network headquarters. 1-0 Cardinals in the bottom of the fifth. Pitch. Keep Brian Hayes. Swings. Sends a high fly ball. Deep left. Back goes the left fielder. Baez just shy of the wall. Out at the 379 sign. He has it. And the inning is over. Hayes didn't miss it by much. But missed it enough.
2: Bobby had it.
0: The Reds get a leadoff single but can't score in the fifth. Still 1-0 Cardinals at the end of five on the Reds Radio Network.
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1: You got it during the break before they put the answers up. I'll give you that. And you got Veda Penson, so you got him just under the wire.
2: But I didn't know Veda played for the Cardinals.
1: Strike called.
2: But I do think he should be in the Hall of Fame.
1: Right. Jordan Walker looking at a first pitch strike from Andrew Abbott. Still looking for his first career hit against this Reds lefty. Swinging a ground ball. Boy, that one almost hit him in the knees, but instead he fought it off and swatted it over by the camera well at the far end of the Cardinal dugout.
2: Well, you could see Walker trying to lean out there, trying to get that backdoor curveball that he's popped up twice, and then that one almost hit him in the kneecap. If he hadn't have made contact, it would have hit him in the kneecap.
1: 0-2 the count on Walker. Here's Abbott's 0-2 pitch. Oh, buried that one. Change up way out in front of home plate. It bounced up, and the home plate umpire, Brock Ballew, had to duck out of the way. Bounced up past the catcher. One ball and two strikes. So the four players with 200 or more homers and stolen bases that played for the Reds and Cardinals in their career are Eric Davis, who was with the Cardinals in 99 and 2000. The pitch is a little low. Of course, with the Reds from 84 to 91 and again in 96. He had 282 homers, 349 RBIs. A little fun here. Do you know what team Eric Davis played his last games with? 2-2 pitch in the air, left center field, going back on it is Dane Myers, just shy of the track. He'll make the catch, and there's one gone in the sixth. It's not part of the question. I'm just asking out of curiosity.
2: Right. The last games that he ever played?
1: Yeah. His last year was in 2001, after those 2 years in St. Louis.
2: I'll say San Francisco Giants.
1: That is correct. Played in 74 games with the Giants. I would never have.
2: He and I played for a lot of the same teams.
1: Really?
2: Reds, Cardinals, Giants. I don't think he played for Texas or Philly.
1: No, he did not. He had a lot of uniforms in his closet, though. Reds, Dodgers for a couple of years. 1-0 pitch to Burleson. Oh, my. He took a mighty cut.
2: He was trying to hit that in the river. He was looking curveball. He got a curveball, and he swung as hard as he could at the curveball, but he missed it.
1: He was looking out at Northern Kentucky after the swing. Now Abbott leaves a breaking ball way too high, 2-1 on Burleson.
2: That's kind of that, like swinging at that golf ball off the tee, and you're looking at how far you think you're going to hit it, and you whiff it.
1: And it's still there. It's like you've played golf with me before. 2-1, Burleson swings and hits it a mile high. Foul off third. Back into the seats.
2: That's when you look back at everybody and you say, Practice.
1: So you've done that too.
2: Yeah.
1: Ron Gant, 321 homers, 243 steals. He was with the Reds just the 1 year in 95 and was with the Cardinals for a few years after that. And then Veda Penson and Reggie Sanders swinging a ground ball foul, third base side. Reggie's been a couple of years in St. Louis, 04 and 05, newly inducted member of the Reds Hall of Fame. 305 and 304, 305 homers, 304 steals. Veda, by the way, had 256 homers to go with his 305 steals. Swing and a miss. Got him with a fastball down and away. Burleson strikes out. Well, Abbott had a momentary lapse of control for two batters, the 8-9 hitters after Mason Wynn's home run, but he regrouped against J.J. Weatherholt, struck out Herrera to end the fifth, and now he has six strikeouts, retiring the first two of the sixth inning. Joshua Baez takes low and inside for ball one. Baez has popped out in foul territory to the first baseman and also struck out. Abbott fires home the 1-0. Swinging a ground ball, rolled to third. Hayes has it, pegged to first in time.
2: That's why he's there.
1: Side retired. That'll do it for the Cardinals here in the sixth inning. We go to the bottom of the sixth. It is still 1-0 Cardinals on the Reds Radio Network.
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0: Ryan Stanek on for the second time in 2 days. Pitched in game one of yesterday's ball game. He's going to face the same four hitters that he faced in game one yesterday.
1: Takes high, does Ellie De La Cruz. Top of the order for the Reds here in the sixth inning. Can't ask for much more than what Kyle Leahy gave the Cardinals, besides maybe a few more innings. Ellie swings and pops this one high into the air down the left field line. Blaze Jordan is out on the line, reaching back into fair territory. While he's straddling the line, he'll make the catch, and that's the first out of the sixth inning.
0: Well, we thought that Leahy would only pitch a limited amount simply because the Cardinals are monitoring his innings. He's never been in this spot before, or hasn't been starting regularly. They pushed him into the rotation this year, and regardless of how well he's pitching, they're just trying to be as careful as they can with him.
1: Sal Stewart batting now, and he takes a little bit low on the inside corner. It's 1-0 on Stewart.
0: Out of those four hitters that Stanek faced in game one of the series, Sal Stewart was the one that hit the ball off of him, a double down the left field line.
1: The 1-0. Fastball down the middle. It's kind of feeling like the Reds are going to need to put one over the fence right now to get the offense going. Leahy, five innings of shutout baseball. Reds scattered three hits against him. He struck out six. Stewart takes a fastball, 99 from Stanek, 1-2. One ball, two strikes, nobody on, one man out. Cardinals have a run on only two hits tonight. Stewart, 1-for-2, singled back in the first against Leahy, grounded out to the third baseman Jordan his last time up, and here comes the 1-2 pitch. Swinging another bouncing ball to Blaze Jordan at third. He has it, and the throw to first is in time. Stewart's out, two gone in the sixth. Get that great taste of the ballpark at home with JTM's Philly Kits and Fat Tire Beer, Cheese, and Pretzels. Find these game day favorites in your grocery freezer. JTM Food Group, let's create great dishes together. With two outs, here's J.J. Bleda. He has struck out twice today. Stanek has the sign, readies, and here he comes with the first pitch. Bleda swings, and he hits it a mile high behind second base in the outfield grass. The shortstop win waiting on it. He's got it, inning over. Reds go quietly, 1-2-3 in the sixth. It is still 1-0 Cardinals. Back to Cowboy in the seventh on the Reds Radio Network.
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0: Left-hander Andrew Abbott will go to work here in the seventh. It is a 1-0 Cardinal lead, courtesy of the Mason Wynn home run that came with one out in the fifth inning. And he will get Blaze Jordan to begin things. And the first pitch is a breaking ball. Guess what? Another first pitch strike for Andrew Abbott. It has just been that kind of night for Abbott. He has thrown the ball awfully well. Here's the 0-1. Ground ball, shortstop, De La Cruz. He has it. He will throw in time. One down. Every ball that Blaze Jordan has hit today has been to Ellie. He's been retired twice. The other time he reached on an error. Well, this fella, he's hit it either at the wall or over the wall. He has doubled into the left center field gap, and he has homered. And that is Mason Wynn. First pitch curveball hangs high. One ball, no strike count here to the Cardinals shortstop. Abbott, the short step back, the pitch to the plate. And he's going to miss outside with a changeup here. 2-0 here to Mason Wynn. Abbott, the turn, the pitch. Right on the outside corner, another changeup. And he put that one right on the money. Two ball, one strike count as Wynn will call timeout, step out of the box. Now Wynn back in, and Abbott will turn it loose. Breaking ball hit fair down the left field line, and I mean microscopically fair. And he is going to speed himself into second base with a double, and Mason Wynn is 3-for-3 on the night.
1: All three of those hits are extra base hits. That's pretty impressive.
0: It was a slider. It was down and in. And he just absolutely smoked it right over the top of the bag. It was hooking, and the ball hit behind the bag. And as it hit the bag, the next hop was right up against the wall. That's how much the ball was hooking.
1: I think Terry Francona may want to take a look at this if they can review it.
0: I don't know that that's reviewable.
1: It's fair or foul in the outfield. Boy, that ball was foul.
0: Yeah, that ball was on the other side of the line.
1: Now, I think because it didn't bounce before it got to the bag, well, I guess not.
0: Yeah, it didn't bounce. That was like a fly ball going down the right field line.
1: See, I think that's one of those that should be reviewable.
0: And it's not, and it was a bad call by the third base umpire, Nick Lentz.
1: Fair or foul is only reviewable in the outfield, which to me means if it's in the air when it lands first, past the bag. I guess it doesn't.
0: So it's a double for Mason Wynn. And the Reds come up with the raw deal on that call. I mean, that was probably not obvious to Lentz, obviously. It's pretty obvious to us.
1: Well, on review,
0: how many times can you use obvious or obviously in a sentence?
1: I don't know. You should try. See how many.
0: Jeez. Pitch to the plate. Fly ball deep left field. It is hit well, and it is over the head of Blade. That is going to score Mason Wynn, and it is 2-0 Cardinals with back-to-back one-out doubles for the bottom of this Cardinal lineup. Wynn and Fermin, 2-0 Cardinals. And that's going to be all she wrote for the left-hander, Andrew Abbott. Abbott now at the 98 pitch mark. He pitched a heck of a ball game, folks. I thought he threw the ball awfully well. And going to come up with the raw end of the deal here because he's given up a couple runs. He will leave with a runner standing at second base. And just recalled today, right-hander Zach Maxwell coming on. 2-0 Cardinals as they rally here in the seventh, right here on the Reds Radio Network.
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0: Maxwell out of the pen. Páez swings at the first pitch. Was that fair? It's about 43 feet foul down the third baseline. No ball, one strikeout. That was a terrible call. Maxwell sets. He'll turn it loose. Breaking ball downstairs. Páez holds up. One ball, one strikeout. Well, you're kind of hoping that Maxwell makes the same type of progression that we've seen from Luis May. Boy, wouldn't that be terrific. 1-1 pitch. Cutter down and away. And it's a two-ball, one-strike count. Because Luis May is on his way. And Maxwell with a terrific arm. But you got to be able to get outs. 2-1 pitch, swing and a miss, fastball at 100, up and right through the inside corner, and Páez couldn't catch up to it. It's a two-ball, two-strike count. And this is one of those spots where you need a strikeout in a big way. You got J.J. Weatherholt waiting on deck. Number 9 batter at the plate. A little flare into center field. Ellie on his horse. He won't get it. That's a base hit just beyond De La Cruz. And Ellie was getting it, trying to get back there to make that catch, and just could not get there. That is a USA Today single. Right off the pinky on the glove for De La Cruz as he lunged for it right at the last second. Páez will have a single. It'll put runners now at first and third base. And the top of the Cardinal order. Weatherholt 0 for 3. Likes that first pitch fastball. He gets it and he takes it right over the outside corner, a little highway 101. No ball, one strike count. Maxwell, big spot here. Fastball, strike two, blistering, triple digits. Quickly ahead, no balls and two strikes. That's two well-located fastballs right at the kneecaps, both at 100-plus. And not even a flinch from Weatherholt. He'll flinch at this one and foul it well foul down the third baseline. Up into the sweet level down the third baseline. Out of play. Count stays at 0-2. Maxwell to the plate. Four-seam heater runs off the outside corner. One ball, two-strike count. And again, the Reds need a strikeout here. One out in the inning. Cardinals leading 2-0. Fouled back behind home plate. Backdoor cutter. He put it right on the outside corner. Count stays there at 1-2.
1: Is that a good setup to go back to the heater now?
0: Yeah, but you might want to go up. And I don't mean at the top of the zone. I mean higher than high. See if you can get a swing. Right there, he does it, and he strikes him out. The old high hard one, and Weatherholt could not lay off. Two down. That's what I mean, higher than
1: that. Yeah, that is a perfect pitch. Executed great.
0: Well, when you have a fastball like Maxwell, you get ahead, and then you tease at the top of the zone. You don't have to go back down there again. First pitch misses off the plate here to Ivan Herrera. And this is the guy you want. You don't want to get to Walker. Jam shot pop up down the third baseline. It is foul and out of play. One ball, one strike count. Maxwell eyeballing Stevenson. The kick, the pitch. Ground ball to third. Hayes has it. He'll go to McLean at second. And a really nice job by Zach Maxwell coming out of the Reds bullpen. He shuts down this Cardinal rally, but the Cardinals have scored another run. They lead 2-0 as we head to the bottom of seven right here on the Reds Radio Network.
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0: right-hander Gordon Grecepo out of the bullpen for the Cardinals. Grecepo coming on for the 51st time, 7-1 record, a 3.21 ERA. He has thrown the ball awfully well out of this Cardinal bullpen. Fastball, breaking ball, changeup. He can throw them all for strikes. The changeup, an awfully good one. Fastball up and away here to Suarez. Gordon Grecepo. That sounds like that would be like a singer or maybe an actor type name. The pitch. Breaking ball in the dirt. And it's a two-ball, no-strike count. I'm sure the Reds are hoping that he pitches like a singer or an actor here tonight.
1: I'm thinking he'd be good on Wall Street.
0: There you go. Grecepo retired the side in order in game one. And this one fouled off by Suarez, a high heater right at the top of the zone. Had a pretty good pass at it, but he fouls it off. He got Suarez to ground to third in game one of that doubleheader. Two ball, one strike pitch. Upstairs again, 3-1. Reds need base runners. And then they need some hits to bring them home. Swing and a miss. Fastball, top of the zone. A little blue by you. Three ball, two strike count. Grecepo back to the dish. Fastball upstairs, and he walked him. Well, that's a start for you. Tyler Stevenson will come to the plate. Stevenson struck out against Grecepo on a breaking ball in his at-bat in game one of that series, or that ball game yesterday. Grecepo sets to the plate. There's the slider. There's the swing and miss. Strike one.
1: Well, if the Reds are going to make some noise this inning, they're going to have to get some contributions from the bottom half of this lineup.
0: Grecepo sets, the pause, the pitch. Slider again, strike two. Evidently, Stevenson not picking up the breaking ball from Grecepo. As I mentioned, he struck him out with it to lead off the inning in game one, and he has just fed it to him here in this at-bat. Back-to-back breaking balls, quickly putting Stevenson down in the count 0-2. Grecepo rocks and shoots. Another breaking ball, this time into the dirt. And Tyler will lay off. One ball, two strike count. Stevenson readies. Suarez off the bag at first. The pitch upstairs with a fastball. Two balls and two strikes. He's letting Stevenson back in the count. Got to come back with a slider here. I can't imagine he would throw anything but that right now. That's been the key pitch for him against Stevenson. Catcher sets away. Here it is. It is the slider, and he strikes him out again. Third strikeout of the night for Tyler Stevenson. One down. Here's Dane Myers. Myers is swinging the bat pretty well right now. Five for his last 11. Two home runs in there, and they both came in yesterday's ball games. Hit a homer in game one, the only run the Reds scored, and hit a home run in game two to tie the ball game and allow the Reds the ability to come back. Ground ball back up the middle. Backhanded by the second baseman, the throw to first, not in time. Nice play by J.J. Weatherholt. He caught the ball behind the bag. His momentum took him well to the shortstop side. He had to throw it basically backwards. And he made a nice play to get the ball on to Mason Wynn, and Wynn with a rocket of an arm almost turned it over.
1: It was an awkward feed for Weatherholt to get rid of it to Wynn, and then Wynn had to find the bag. That moment of looking down at the bag kind of cost him.
0: Here's Matt McClain. He'll take a first pitch breaking ball that misses up high, and it's a one ball, no strike count.
1: What a really nice play by Weatherholt to get to that ball. I thought it was going to hit the bag. Would have helped.
0: Right there with you. The pitch. Slider strike over the outside corner. One ball, one strike count here to McClain. Well, Weatherholt didn't have to go far to get to that ball. Fly ball, deep center field. Going back is Fermin. He's got it. Sitting right in the middle of the track. And the Reds get their first batter aboard and cannot move him around. 2-0 Cardinals as we head to the eighth. Tommy Thrall coming back on the Reds Radio Network.
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1: Back to work is Zach Maxwell. 2-0 Cardinals, first pitch swinging. Jordan Walker grounds it deep short. Elias sliding backhanded stop, but can't find his footing. His legs gave out under him as he tried to pop back to his feet to make a play. He just couldn't really stop his momentum. His lower half just kept going on the grass after making the headlong sliding stop, and then he went to plant his foot. It slipped out, and he just kept sliding, so unable to get rid of it to have a play on Walker. Walker runs well anyway. Probably wasn't going to have a chance to get him. Infield hit for Jordan Walker. And now Alec Burleson. The pitch to Burleson is swung on and fouled back to the left side. Nothing and one on Burleson. Burleson, 0 for 3 tonight. He has struck out twice. Came in red hot in this series. Or came into this series red hot. But 1 for 5 in the nightcap last night. The pitch is down too low and now hitless tonight. One ball, one strike on Burleson.
2: Well, Burleson's hitless tonight because Andrew Abbott was just carving him up.
1: Yeah. Wait, how good was Abbott? Well, you hate that right now he's on the losing end of this 2-0 score. Fouled away into the seats left side. Ball and two strikes on Burleson. Abbott, 6 1/3, 2 runs, both earned, 4 hits, 2 walks, 6 strikeouts. He was throwing strike one on the first pitch to just about everybody that came up there. Here's Maxwell with a 1-2. Runner goes, and Burleson fouls it back to the left.
2: Of course, when you hold the likes of Jordan Walker and Alec Burleson, if when you hold them down and they're not hitting and you're getting them out, you can keep the Cardinals at bay.
1: Here's Maxwell's 1-2. Swung on high into the air. Left center field. Long run. Dane Myers over Blade, and it's off the wall. Myers will play the carom, gets it back in toward third. Into third safely is Walker. The ball rolls away, but Maxwell over, and Key Brian Hayes chases it down. The runner stays at third. Walker, Burleson into second with a double. And now the Cardinals have their first two aboard and have runners at second and third with nobody out in the eighth inning, and as much trouble as the Reds have had offensively tonight, Cardinals are about one hit away from blowing this game open.
2: That was a breaking ball from Maxwell. I think that's a good pitch call there, but he left it in the middle of the plate, and it was about thigh high.
1: Infield in. Joshua Baez at the plate. The pitch swinging and a foul. Straight back, strike one. Baez 0 for 3. He has popped out in foul territory to the first baseman, struck out, and also grounded a third. The Reds would take another one of those ground balls.
2: Somebody needs to tell Maxwell, you don't have to throw this kid strikes. That pitch was right down Broadway.
1: 0 for 18. The pitch in for a strike. 0 for 18 since his first three at-bats when he homered in each. And the strikeouts piling up quickly. 7 strikeouts now in that stretch.
2: You get a strikeout here, you may be able to manage this inning a little bit. But if he gets the ball into the outfield, that's trouble.
1: Now the 0-2. Down and away with a fastball. 1 ball and 2 strikes on Baez. Right-hander Maxwell ready, and the 1-2. Swung on, and this one is into the outfield. Fly ball, center field. Myers is there. He'll come in, make the catch. Throw's coming home. Here comes Walker. Throw to the plate, too high and late. Walker dives in safely, and Burleson will stay at second on the sac fly to center.

0: It is 3-0 Cardinals. Little surprised that when Burleson saw that that throw was going all the way home, he didn't try to go to third. But he didn't.
1: That's one of those cases of knowing what you can do and what you can't do.
0: That's right. Knowing your abilities includes knowing your limitations.
1: That's right. Don't run into an out at third base.
0: Blaze Jordan hitting. Runner at second, one out. The pitch to Jordan has popped up. Behind second base, McLean is out. The second baseman puts it away. And now two gone here in the eighth inning. Two on, two out. 3-0 St. Louis. These teams traded zeros through the first four innings of this game before the Cardinals got a home run from Mason Wynn. Wynn takes a first pitch strike here. Nothing in one. Wynn has had a great night, providing two of the Cardinals' three runs. He has doubled twice and homered, doubled and scored in the seventh. The 0-1. And he watches a fastball miss up and away. One ball, one strike. He was the only one, really, that had Andrew Abbott solved tonight. Then waiting on the right-hander. Here it comes, and it's in the dirt outside, a cutter. Two balls and one strike on Maxwell.
1: Yeah, I mean, at this point, Mason Wynn single-handedly changed this game.
0: Yeah. The double in the seventh, a little controversial. Looked like it was foul, but ruled fair. Past the third base bag, the 2-1. In the air, right field, there is Hector Rodriguez. He's got it. And the inning is over. Cardinals tack on one more here in the eighth. It's now 3-0 St. Louis. We go to the bottom of the eighth inning on the Reds Radio Network.
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0: Jorge Soriano into the ballgame for the Cardinals. He is now the third reliever out of the Cardinal pen, almost in the same order, at least from what it looks like. We saw Graceffo, Soriano, and Stanek in game one of yesterday's doubleheader, and you're seeing them again here.
1: Hector Rodriguez waves the first pitch here. Comes up empty, and the count is nothing and one. Nathan Church has taken over out in center field. Jose Fermin moves over to left for the Cardinals here in this eighth inning. The 0-1 pitch to Rodriguez, a wave and a miss, and now he's down to the count. No balls and two strikes. Well, Cowboy, you look at the way this game was setting up. You talked about it right at the beginning, that Kyle Leahy probably wouldn't be long for this game. Coming off a doubleheader, you thought, well, if you get the starter out after five innings, you got a chance against this Cardinal bullpen. The Reds still haven't been able to capitalize. Here's the 0-2 pitch to Rodriguez. Swing and a bouncing ball. That is toward the middle. Sliding stop. Mason Wynn pops to his feet and fires a dart in time to get Rodriguez.
0: That was an incredible play by the Cardinal shortstop. He caught that ball a good 20 feet on the right field side of second, sliding. And he was up, and the ball was in the air within the snap of a finger, and it had some hair on it.
1: We got Rodriguez by half a step on a ball that looked off the bat like a sure hit.
0: I mean, that is a great, great play.
1: Wow. First pitch in for a strike on a slider to Key Brian Hayes. The count is nothing and one. It really looked like a good piece of hitting by Hector Rodriguez.
0: Yeah, there's not too many shortstops that can make that play. They can make the play on the slide, but they can't make that kind of throw.
1: Swing and a miss by Key Brian Hayes. The count is 0-2. Watching it again, that ball was much closer to J.J. Weatherholt than it was Mason Wynn. Wow. 0-2 on Hayes. He takes a breaking ball off the outside corner, 1-2. Hector Rodriguez finding out this is a tough league. Wow. Oh, my goodness. One ball, two strikes, here it comes. Swinging a foul, as if the pitching's not hard enough. You get a ground ball you think is definitely a hit. And then out of nowhere, here comes the shortstop.
0: That was a great, that was a really incredible play.
1: One ball, two strikes on Key Brian Hayes. Soriano readies at the belt, and here comes the 1-2 pitch. Swung on, popped high into the air. First base side, foul territory, over by the tarp. The right fielder Walker is there to make the catch. And that's the second out here in the eighth inning. 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With two outs, back to the top of the order, and Ellie De La Cruz, who is 0-for-3 tonight. We talked about the numbers in the month of August and how much he's been struggling, and more of that tonight, even though he was the hero last night. First pitch to De La Cruz is up and away. And
0: The hero tonight so far has been Mason Wynn.
1: On both sides.
0: At the bat and in the field.
1: 1-0 the count on De La Cruz. Ellie has historically handled Kyle Leahy pretty well. Didn't do much against him tonight. Strike called. 1-1 now on Ellie. One ball, one strike on De La Cruz. The right-hander Soriano readies at the belt in the 1-1. Ellie takes a look at a strike on the outside corner. It's 1-2. Switch hitter up there left-handed against the right-handed throwing Soriano. Nobody on, two men are out. Soriano deals the 1-2 pitch and a swing, and he barely got a piece of it. Rolls it over by the Cardinals' third base dugout. Still a ball and two strikes on Ellie. Outfield playing Ellie the other way. There's a big gap out in right center. Here comes. Swing, and he fouled that one right off his front foot. At Kroger, an annual Boost membership saves you up to $1,100 a year with double fuel points, unlimited free delivery, and member-exclusive savings. 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Still 1-2 on De La Cruz. Here comes Soriano's 1-2 pitch. And Ellie takes a slider low. Count evens at 2 balls and 2 strikes. Reds need to get a couple of base runners aboard before they can

0: even think about having a chance. Running out of outs late in the eighth. The 2-2. Swing, and he missed it. Ellie's down on strikes. I think he thought he foul-tipped it. No, sir, says Brock Ballou. So it popped out of the catcher's mitt, but Páez tags out Ellie for the final out here in the eighth. Reds are out in order. We go to the ninth. 3-0. Cardinals have the lead on the Reds Radio Network.
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2: Zach Maxwell doing his best to try to save this Reds bullpen, and in doing so, giving the Reds a chance against the Cardinals tonight. Back out for another inning. Maxwell's first pitch is popped up high into the air, up the line toward first. Sal Stewart in fair territory about 10 to 15 feet up the line will make the catch. And that's out number one in the Cardinals' ninth inning. One away, and that brings Pedro Páez to the plate.
3: And Páez was the first batter to face Maxwell back in the seventh inning.
2: Got a base hit against Maxwell. Now the pitch is a little bit low on the outside corner, but that was that bloop single that dropped in. Wasn't hard hit. Three runs, seven hits for the Cardinals. No runs, three hits for the Reds. The pitch. Fastball misses off the outside corner. It's 2-0. Make sure you stay tuned for the Toyota Tundra Star of the Game. You'll have that once we're done. Maxwell's 2-0 pitch, down too low. 3-0 on Páez.
3: 2-0-7 hitter.
2: Yeah.
3: You don't have to paint with a 2-0-7 hitter. Throw that sucker right in there.
2: Maxwell's pitch, and there he does. Yeah.
3: Do that again.
2: Reds are in danger of walking Páez for the second time tonight. He walked back in the fifth inning. That was when Abbott had that momentary lapse of control, swing and a miss. Now full count, 3-2. That was the only time where Abbott was not in complete control tonight. The at-bats of Jose Fermin and Pedro Páez. That immediately followed the home run by Mason Wynn that ended the shutout. Three balls, two strikes on Páez. Here comes Maxwell. Swing, and he barely get a piece of it, but fouled it away to fight it off over by the third base on deck circle. Three balls, two strikes on Páez. Nobody on, one man out. I think home plate umpire Brock Ballew got a little something in his eye.
3: Got a little dirt on the foul ball at home plate. Popped right up into his face mask.
2: It helps when he can see. Tyler Stevenson's trying to help him out. Now they're going to call out Trainer to try to get whatever it is out of his eye.
3: He's probably got contacts and probably needs.
2: Tomas Vera out there. Reach in, see if he's got some eye drops. Let's take a look. Oh, I got just the trick. Oh, he's getting out utensils. That's not what you want to see. When you're talking about your eyes, reaches in. He's just got a Q-tip. Trying to get whatever it is out of there. I think he's got it. You see? How many fingers am I holding up? Count is full, 3-2. Now he's laughing a little bit. Now here come the eye drops. Let's check some scores around baseball while they into Brock Ballew. Scores around the league are brought to you by Sun Cruiser Vodka Iced Tea. Let the good times cruise. The Yankees are up on the Orioles 3-1. Guardians beating up on the Giants 8-1 in Cleveland. It's the Blue Jays with a 10-3 lead on the Rays in the top of the eighth inning at the Trop. Phillies up on the Marlins 5-3. That game's at the top of the seventh inning. Diamondbacks losing to the Red Sox 6-4. Top of the sixth inning in Boston. All right, Brock Ballew can see again. Tomas Vera to the rescue. 3-2. Three balls, two strikes, and here comes Maxwell's pitch to Páez. Swing and a miss. He struck him out. Sometimes a delay like that can throw you off a little bit, but Maxwell came right back and blew a fastball by him at 100.
3: Well, that pitch was a ball, but because there were so many fastballs, Páez is guessing fastball, and he swings right over the top of a pitch that was heading down towards the dirt.
2: 207. Back to the top of the order, J.J. Weatherholt bounces this one to the second baseman. McLean has it, flips it to first in time, side retired. See if the Reds can find some runs when they come to the plate in the ninth. 3-0 Cardinals have the lead on the Reds Radio Network.
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0: the Cardinal bullpen. Reds saw him in game one of the doubleheader yesterday as he came on to record a save. And in that ball game, he struck out the side.
1: Sal Stewart up there, first pitch. Stewart whacks one, caught by the second baseman. J.J. Weatherholt right in his tracks, one away. Sal smoked it. Weatherholt couldn't get to the ball that Sal hit his first time up when he guided one back through the middle. But that one had a little sinking topspin on it and brought it down within Weatherholt's reach, ranging to his left. So there's one gone. One pitch, one out. Now J.J. Blade, O'Brien's pitch, breaking ball in for a strike.
0: Did the Reds release O'Brien or put him on waivers?
1: I think they released him.
0: That's what I thought.
1: 0-1 on Blade. Bouncing ball foul, first base side.
0: You never like that you release somebody and they come back to put together what O'Brien has done.
1: No.
0: Kind of the Luke Weaver thing.
1: Mm-hmm.
0: Weaver had a rough time here. Heads to New York, and he's been a hero there.
1: The 0-2 inside to J.J. Blade. Both sides of New York. Bronx and in Queens, he was pretty good.
0: Now with the Pirates.
1: One ball, two strikes on Blade. Nobody on, one man out. Here's O'Brien's 1-2 pitch. Breaking ball fouled away. This copyrighted broadcast is presented by authority of the Cincinnati Reds and may not be reproduced or retransmitted in any form. And the accounts and descriptions of this game may not be disseminated without the express written consent of the Reds. This copyright reminder is provided by Dinsmore, the official legal counsel of the Reds. The 1-2. And it is popped high into the air. Shallow left. Out goes Jordan. In comes the new left fielder, Everson Pereira. It's Pereira to make the catch. Now 2 men are out in the ninth inning as we pause for station identification on the Reds Radio Network.
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1: Eugenio Suarez bats with nobody on, 2 outs, 3-0 Cardinals in the ninth, and the pitch is a strike on the outside corner. The Reds don't have a hit since the leadoff single by Dane Myers in the fifth, just one base runner since the walk of Eugenio Suarez in the seventh. He swings, and Suarez pops into the seats down the right field line, foul and out of play, 0-2. The Reds rallied from behind to win the nightcap yesterday. Here comes O'Brien's 0-2 pitch, down and away. The Reds lost the last two games of that Marlins series, now in danger of dropping their fourth in their last five games. The Reds have been playing much better. The 1-2 pitch to Suarez. Breaking ball is popped up, back behind home. Off with the mask is Páez, and he is out of room. Just on the other side.
0: Just was foul.
1: That didn't even make it to the first row of seats.
0: Right on the concrete, right behind home plate.
1: Ball and two strikes on Suarez. And O'Brien turns it loose off the outside corner. Fastball away. 2-2. Gino 3-for-3 last night in the nightcap. Double, scored a run out of sac fly, but 0-for-2 with a walk tonight. 1-2 pitch, dives down and away. They get the 2-2 pitch. Now it's a full count, 3-2. Stevenson is next. Suarez can reach and keep this inning going. Riley O'Brien from the belt. Here's the payoff pitch. And he didn't want to, but he couldn't hold up. Suarez down on strikes, and that's all. Reds fall 3-0 to the Cardinals tonight here at Great American Ballpark. Cardinals now lead this series 2-1. We'll be back to wrap it up right after this on the Reds Radio Network.
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1: Nothing. Cardinals beat the Reds tonight at Great American Ballpark. The totals, the Cardinals, 3 runs, 7 hits, no errors, 7 left. For the Reds, no runs, 3 hits, an error. They left 4. Winning pitcher Kyle Leahy, 10-4. Andrew Abbott drops to 6-8 with the loss. Riley O'Brien earned his 32nd save of the year. This game was played in 2 hours and 24 minutes. There were 21,757 looking on tonight at Great American Ballpark for the third and middle game of this 5-game get-together with the Cardinals. Reds and Cardinals continue with Game 4 tomorrow. It'll be right-hander Chase Burns, 14-2 on the year with a 2.47 ERA. He goes up against Cardinal lefty Matthew Liberatore, 5-10 with a 5.07 earned run average. It all gets started tomorrow night at 6:40, airtime 6:10 across the Reds radio network. That's all we have for you for tonight. Stick around. Yid's got plenty more coming up for you on the Reds postgame show next. For the Cowboy, Jeff Brantley, our producer-engineer, Dave Yitty, Armbruster, our studio producer back in our network headquarters, Joe Waddell, I'm Tommy Thrall saying good night from Great American Ballpark, and we will talk to you again tomorrow night right here on the Reds Radio Network. Good night.
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20: We're back at Great American Ballpark where the St. Louis pitching held the Reds to just three hits as the Cardinals beat the Reds tonight 3-0 to take a 2-1 lead in this 5-game series. And you're listening to the Cincinnati Children's Postgame Show. I'm Dave Armbruster. The Reds had a total of just four base runners, and only one runner made it to second base all night as they are shut out for the 12th time this season. Andrew Abbott was the tough luck loser for Cincinnati tonight. He pitched 6 1/3 innings of 4-hit, 2-run baseball. Mason Wynn hit a solo home run in the fifth and then scored on a Jose Fermin double in the seventh inning. Zach Maxwell gave up the Cardinals' final run when Joshua Baez hit a sac fly in the eighth. And the Reds, they just came up short again tonight. And coming up, we'll check scores around Major League Baseball, highlights, of course, from this game. But up first, we check back in with Tommy and the Cowboy. 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
20: 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Cardinals over the Reds tonight, 3-0 the final score. Let's get final thoughts on the game from Tommy Thrall and Jeff Bramley.
1: Thanks, Jed. Well, Cowboys, certainly another tough loss for the Reds tonight. I think what makes this loss so much worse is when you look at how good Andrew Abbott pitched. Because you see that he gives up 2 runs and 6 1/3, and it gets lost how well he threw the ball. But I said it early on. I thought maybe it was the best we've seen him actually throw so far this year.
0: Yeah, I thought he threw the ball great. There was a little bit of hiccup there after the home run by Mason Wynn. But you're going to have guys that, I mean, you give up 1 run. And he walked a couple batters, but he regrouped quickly, got himself out of it. And, you know, really he was up against kind of the rails of the pitch count there in the seventh inning. But he was throwing so well. I mean, if you're Tito, yeah, I'm going with my guy. I mean, as well as he had thrown the ball and the fact that he was throwing strikes, first pitch strikes, seemed like he was ahead in the count the entire ball game. And he just kind of ran into a little bit of trouble there in that final inning. But I'll say this, Tommy, that's one of the better ball games. I know he gave up a run. That's one of the better ball games that I've seen Zach Maxwell throw. It looked like he had made some adjustments. It looked like he was much more confident than we've seen in the past. There was definitely a change in the breaking ball. Instead of that, whatever that thing he was calling it the first time, he was able to throw a shorter, quicker breaking ball. He was getting it over the plate, made his fastball that much better. You got to hand it to the guys that are coaching these kids in AAA. I don't know what they're doing right now, but they've got Luis May back on track. They've got Zach Maxwell, at least for tonight, back on track. Those are the things that I look for when you bring a kid up. What adjustment did you make in the minor leagues, or are you just the same old guy that got sent down?
1: Well, we'll see how he looks the next time out, but certainly, at least for now, a pretty big step forward.
0: Great something to build on. If you're not moving forward, you're moving backwards.
1: Tough one for the Reds tonight, though. Overall, they lose 3-0 to the Cardinals. Cardinals have won 2 of the first 3 in this series. Yid?
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0: Louis Cardinals 3-0 the final score. You're listening to the Cincinnati Children's Post Game Show. I'm Dave Armbruster. Let's take a look now at some other scores around Major League Baseball, brought to you by Starfire Automotive and Heavy Duty Lubricants and the Starfire Bullpen. We start in American League cities, where the Yankees lead the Orioles 3-1. That game in the bottom of the ninth inning. Trent Grisham, a two-run single in the seventh, broke a 1-1 tie for New York. The Guardians are beating up on the Giants 8-1 in the top of the ninth. Joe Adell got Cleveland on the board in the first inning.
1: The pitch. And it's hit a ton. Deep left field. Away, back and gone. Almost to the top of the bleachers in left. Oh, what a prodigious blast for Joe Adell. Wow. Well, that time Wisenhunt got a changeup in the strike zone, and Joe Adell hammered it 455 feet.
0: That is Hall of Famer Tom Hamilton on the Guardians Radio Network. Adell drove in two more runs with a single in the second inning. Top of the ninth inning now in Tampa Bay. The Blue Jays beating the Rays 10-5. It was an off night for Nick Martinez, who's had a great season for Tampa Bay. He gave up six runs on nine hits in just three innings tonight for the Rays. Top of the seventh, Red Sox are beating the D-backs 8-4. Top of the sixth, A's 3, Royals nothing. The Twins have a 2-1 lead over the Braves in the bottom of the seventh in Minneapolis. Bottom of the fourth, Rangers leading the Nationals 5-0. And the Angels have a 1-0 lead over the Houston Astros, top of the fourth. When we return, scores from National League cities. 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
0: You're listening to the Cincinnati Children's Post Game Show. Cardinals over the Reds tonight, 3-0 the final score. Continuing with scores now from National League cities, the Pirates beat the Tigers 4-1. They improved to 62-66 on the season. O'Neill Cruz put Pittsburgh in front in the fifth inning.
9: 2-2 pitch. Swing and a deep drive out to right center field. O'Neill Cruz is back in the black and gold, and the Pirates have the lead.
0: And that's the call on Pirates Radio. Bottom of the fifth, now Phillies lead the Marlins 5-4. They are in the bottom of the seventh inning now in New York, where the Padres have a 3-1 lead over the Mets. Fernando Tatis Jr. homered in the first, and then he did it again in the fifth.
10: Fernando takes it to deep right field. Bench going back at the wall. Leaps, it's gone. Fernando's second home run of the night. He gives it, and he takes it away.
0: And that's the call on Padres TV. Brewers lead the Mariners 6-0 in the top of the sixth inning in Milwaukee. They are in the top of the fourth now at Wrigley, where the White Sox lead the Cubs 3-2. PCA home run number 31 in the first inning of that game for Chicago. But Tristan Peters, an RBI double in the fourth to break a 2-2 tie. And Dodgers-Rockies tied at 1 in the top of the third. When we come back, highlights from tonight's Reds loss to the Cardinals. They fall 3-0. And you are listening to the Cincinnati Children's Postgame Show on the Reds Radio Network.
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5: 3-0. You are listening to the Cincinnati Children's postgame show. Now to the highlights. Left-hander Andrew Abbott made the start for Cincinnati tonight, looking to win his seventh game of the season. He pitched a 1-2-3 first inning with two outs in the second. Blaze Jordan reached on an Ellie De La Cruz throwing error. Mason Wynn then doubled, moving the runner to third base, but Jose Fermin then grounded out to end the inning. Abbott pitched a perfect third and a perfect fourth in the in that fourth inning. Ellie De La Cruz made up for that throwing error.
6: Swinging a ground ball left side, diving Hayes, he can't get it. Backhanded play by Ellie.
7: Yes,
6: long throw, got him!
7: Ellie.
6: Great play by De La Cruz, going far into the hole at short, making the backhand pickup. I thought when Hayes couldn't get it, it would be a base hit. But no, Ellie slinging it from the side after a quick transfer, and he got Burleson by half a step.
5: And that was a great play. Abbott retired the first batter in the top of the fifth, but then Mason Wynn stepped back into the batter's box, and he gave St. Louis the lead with one swing of the bat, and this is our change the outcome play of the game.
6: Doubled to the left center field gap. His first at bat, He drives it. Deep left field, back goes Blade. He turns and looks, and it's gone. 1-0 Cardinals. Wynn lacing that one out of here. It was a pitch up and in, and he turned on it and smoked it into the first row, just above the left field wall.
5: To our flagship station tomorrow morning at 6:50 a.m., if you correctly identify the play of the game, you'll receive two Reds tickets. After the home run, Abbott walked back-to-back batters, but he got a fly out and a strikeout to end the inning. The left-hander was finished after a 1-2-3 sixth inning. And here's the pitching line tonight on Andrew Abbott. 6 1/3 innings, four hits, two runs, both earned, two walks, six strikeouts, a home run, 98 pitches, 68 of those four strikes. Meanwhile, Kyle Leahy started the night for the Cardinals. Sal Stewart singled with one out in the first but was stranded. He gave up a hit to Key Brian Hayes in the third, but Hayes never made it to second base. He pitched a 1-2-3 fourth inning. Dane Myers led off the fifth with a base hit to left, but Leahy retired the next three batters to end the inning and his outing. Ryan Stanek took over in the sixth. He set the Reds down in order. With one out in the top of the seventh, Mason Wynn doubled to left field on a ball that was clearly foul. But the play is not viewable. Next up was Jose Fermin.
7: Pitch to the plate. Fly ball deep left field. It is hit well, and it is over the head of Blade. That is going to score Mason Wynn. And it is 2-0 Cardinals with back-to-back one-out doubles for the bottom of this Cardinal lineup. Wynn and Fermin, 2-0 Cardinals.
5: And that run was charged to Andrew Abbott as well. Zach Maxwell got the final out of that inning. Gordon Graceffo walked Eugenio Suarez leading off the bottom of the seventh, but once again, the Reds failed to cross the plate. The Cardinals scored a big insurance run off Zach Maxwell in the top of the eighth. Jordan Walker singled to begin the inning. He moved to third when Alec Burleson doubled. He scored on a Joshua Baez sack fly to center field. That made it 3-0. George Soriano set the Reds down in order in the bottom of the eighth inning. Zach Maxwell pitched a perfect ninth. He ended up giving up a run in 2 2/3 innings tonight. And as Jeff Brantley said, he looks like a different guy this first time out coming back from Triple A. Riley O'Brien came on to pitch the bottom of the ninth for St. Louis. Sal Stewart lined out. J.J. Blade flew out to left field, and Eugenio Suarez struck out swinging to end the ballgame. Reds lose 3-0. Back with the totals next on the Reds Radio Network.
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5: 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Here are the totals from tonight's game. For St. Louis, 3 runs on 7 hits, no errors, 7 left on base. Cincinnati, no runs, 3 hits, 1 error. They stranded 4. Leahy, the winner, 10-4. Ebbett, the loser, 6-8. O'Brien, save number 32. One home run in this game. Win number 5 for St. Louis. 2 hours, 24 minutes, 21,757 on hand here at Great American Ballpark. With the victory, the Cardinals are now 65-62. The Reds fall 6 games under .500 at 60-66. Let's head down to the Reds clubhouse and manager Terry Francona.
11: You know, even though we did a good job with the pitch count, we had nothing to show for it. Kind of frustrating. They've done a really good job against us. When you look up in the fifth, sixth, seventh inning and got a couple, 3 hits, 3 games in a row. Saying that, I thought Abbott was really good. You know, he gave up the solo homer to win that. I mean, he was filling the strike zone up with all his pitches, and I thought he looked really good. So we got to find a way to score some runs for him.
12: Did you sense that from the get-go? His first 17 pitches were strikes.
11: Yeah, I know. And then the first pitch he missed was probably almost could have challenged it. He was on his game, which is great to see.
12: I know he gave up a run, but was it a step in the right direction for Zach Mack?
11: I thought it was a big step. He threw a lot of pitches. I mean, and they did a good job in AAA getting him stretched out. He gave up one, but he threw the ball over the plate, and that ball had good finish to it. And he gets our bullpen back to where we can use some guys and not feel like we're overdoing it.
5: That's Reds manager Terry Francona. Tomorrow it is game 4 of this 5-game series. Chase Burns goes to the mound for Cincinnati. He is 14-2 with a 2.47 ERA. Left-hander Matthew Liberatore will pitch for St. Louis. He's 5-10. His ERA 5.07. We're on the air with the pregame show beginning at 6:10. First pitch is scheduled for 6:40. And once again, the final score tonight, the Cardinals shut out the Reds 3-0. And good night from Great American Ballpark.
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9: Fox News, I'm Tom Graham, the person arrested last year for trying to assassinate Treasury Secretary Scott Bessent has been sentenced to more than 6 years in prison.
10: Ryan Michael English, also known as Riley English, is very concerned about trans rights. The judge says there's also an issue here with physical and mental health issues being exacerbated by drug use.
9: Fox's Peter Ducey, 29 states led by California are suing Meta, saying the social media giant deliberately created features to get young people hooked on sites like Facebook and Instagram.
11: The states claim Meta harvested children's personal data without proper parental consent in violation of federal law. In addition to billions in financial damages, the states are asking the judge to impose more restrictions on how the platforms operate for minors.
9: Fox's Claudia Cowan in Oakland, California. 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
17: Here's your WTLO forecast. I'm staff meteorologist Megan Mulford. Lows level off around 62 with fog and spots tonight. Under clear skies, winds out of the north at around 5 miles an hour. Daytime highs approaching 88 tomorrow. Mainly sunny skies develop with fog and spots early. Chance of thunderstorms tomorrow night. Lows around 68, partly cloudy. With their WTLO forecast, I'm staff meteorologist Megan Mulford. Currently, it's 76 degrees.
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1: John Saucier, this is a Fox News alert. It's primary night in Florida, and Republican Congressman Byron Donalds has won his party's primary for governor. Former Republican Congressman David Jolly is one on the Democratic side. He switched parties. The current governor of Florida, Ron DeSantis, is term limited. Now, Florida has not elected a Democratic governor since 1994. Some other noteworthy races, Congresswoman Debbie Wasserman Schultz has won the primary in a newly redrawn 20th district. Also, Congressman Jared Moskowitz, winner of the Democratic nomination in his district, fighting off a Democratic socialist. We learned today about the drummer of the rock band ZZ Top. Frank Beard has passed away at his ranch in Texas at the age of 77, according to a representative for the band. He played with ZZ Top since its inception in 1969. No cause of death. 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
4: Here's your WTLO forecast. I'm staff meteorologist Megan Mulford. Lows level off around 62 with fog and spots tonight. Under clear skies, winds out of the north at around 5 miles an hour. Daytime highs approaching 88 tomorrow. Mainly sunny skies develop with fog and spots early. Chance of thunderstorms tomorrow night. Lows around 68, partly cloudy. With your WTLO forecast, I'm staff meteorologist Megan Mulford. Currently, it's 76 degrees.
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2: Here's your WTLO forecast. I'm staff meteorologist Megan Mulford. Lows level off around 62 with fog and spots tonight. Under clear skies, winds out of the north at around 5 miles an hour. Daytime highs approaching 88 tomorrow. Mainly sunny skies develop with fog and spots early. Chance of thunderstorms. Tomorrow night, lows around 68, partly cloudy. With your WTLO forecast, I'm staff meteorologist Megan Mulford. Currently 75.
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0: 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Get the forecast and high and low temperatures for today and tomorrow. 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
1: This is a Fox News alert. I'm Tom Graham. Republican Congressman Byron Donalds has won his party's nomination for Florida governor, thanking supporters in Orlando.
2: Tonight, because of your sweat, because of your hard work, we have won a massive victory.
1: Former Congressman David Jolly, who used to be a Republican, won the Democrat nomination. The two candidates will face off to replace outgoing Florida Governor Ron DeSantis. Several Penn State students facing charges over alleged cocaine trafficking, including the accused ringleader.
3: The alleged ringleader of the Penn State fraternity cocaine trafficking ring behind bars. Agostino Abatiello denied bail after turning himself in this morning. One of more than a dozen fraternity brothers charged in this massive drug operation.
1: Fox's Alexis McAdams. 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
6: Here's your WTLO forecast. I'm staff meteorologist Megan Mulford. Lows level off around 62 with fog and spots tonight. Under clear skies, winds out of the north at around 5 miles an hour. Daytime highs approaching 88 tomorrow. Mainly sunny skies develop with fog and spots early. Chance of thunderstorms tomorrow night. Lows around 68, partly cloudy. With our WTLO forecast, I'm staff meteorologist Megan Mulford. Right now, 73.
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2: Here's your WTLO forecast. I'm staff meteorologist Megan Mulford. Lows level off around 62 with fog and spots tonight. Under clear skies, winds out of the north at around 5 miles an hour. Daytime highs approaching 88 tomorrow. Mainly sunny skies develop with fog and spots early. Chance of thunderstorms tomorrow night. Lows around 68, partly cloudy. With your WTLO forecast, I'm staff meteorologist Megan Mulford. Right now, 73.
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1: Fox News, I'm Ted Lindner. Primary night in the state of Florida. Republican Congressman Byron Donalds has won his party's primary for governor.
2: My administration will be guided by three pillars: making Florida accountable, achievable, and most of all, affordable.
1: Former Republican Congressman David Jolly is one on the Democrat side. Current Governor Ron DeSantis is term limited. Florida has not elected a Democratic governor since 1994. Primary voting also happening today in Wyoming and Alaska. 29 states led by California suing Meta, saying they deliberately created features to get young people hooked on social media sites like Facebook and Instagram.
3: The states claim Meta harvested children's personal data without proper parental consent in violation of federal law. In addition to billions in financial damages, the states are asking the judge to impose more restrictions on how the platforms operate for minors.
1: Fox's Claudia Cowan. 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
8: Here's your WTLO forecast. I'm staff meteorologist Megan Mulford. Clear skies overnight with a low of 62. Northerly winds at around 5 miles an hour. Mainly sunny skies develop with fog and spots early Wednesday. Daytime highs approaching 88. Lows around 68 Wednesday night. Chance for storms. With your WTLO forecast, I'm staff meteorologist Megan Mulford. Right now, 72.
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2: Here's your WTLO forecast. I'm staff meteorologist Megan Mulford. Clear skies overnight with a low of 62. Northerly winds at around 5 miles an hour. Mainly sunny skies develop with fog and spots early Wednesday. Daytime highs approaching 88. Lows around 68 Wednesday night. Chance for storms. With your WTLO forecast, I'm staff meteorologist Megan Mulford. Right now, 72.
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3: Here's your WTLO forecast. I'm staff meteorologist Megan Mulford. Clear skies overnight with a low of 62. Northerly winds at around 5 miles an hour. Mainly sunny skies develop with fog and spots early Wednesday. Daytime highs approaching 88. Lows around 68 Wednesday night. Chance for storms. With your WTLO forecast, I'm staff meteorologist Megan Mulford. Right now, 72.
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9: Here's your WTLO forecast. I'm staff meteorologist Megan Mulford. Clear skies overnight with a low of 62. Northerly winds at around 5 miles an hour. Mainly sunny skies develop with fog and spots early Wednesday. Daytime highs approaching 88. Lows around 68 Wednesday night. Chance for storms. With your WTLO forecast, I'm staff meteorologist Megan Mulford. Right now, 72.
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5: Here's your WTLO forecast. I'm staff meteorologist Megan Mulford. Clear skies overnight with a low of 62. Northerly winds at around 5 miles an hour. Mainly sunny skies develop with fog and spots early Wednesday. Daytime highs approaching 88. Lows around 68 Wednesday night. Chance for storms. With your WTLO forecast, I'm staff meteorologist Megan Mulford. Currently 70.
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1: News. I'm Sue Guzman. The U.S. and Canada have reached a last-minute deal to delay 50% U.S. tariffs on Canadian imports. President Trump announcing they've been put on hold for 3 days to try to finalize a plan. Republican Congressman Byron Donalds the winner in Florida's primary tonight. Donalds thanking his supporters in Orlando.
2: Tonight, because of your sweat, because of your hard work, we have won a massive victory.
1: Former Congressman David Jolly, who used to be a Republican, won the Democratic nomination. The two will face off in November to replace outgoing Florida Governor Ron DeSantis. It was a mixed bag for Democratic socialists in the Sunshine State. Socialist Angie Dixon has won the Democratic Senate primary, but Representatives Debbie Wasserman and Schultz and Jared Moskowitz fended off challenges. 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
5: Here's your WTLO forecast. I'm staff meteorologist Megan Mulford. Clear skies overnight with a low of 62. Northerly winds at around 5 miles an hour. Mainly sunny skies develop with fog and spots early Wednesday. Daytime highs approaching 88. Lows around 68 Wednesday night. Chance for storms. With your WTLO forecast, I'm staff meteorologist Megan Mulford. Currently 70.
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2: Here's your WTLO forecast. I'm staff meteorologist Megan Mulford. Clear skies overnight with a low of 62. Northerly winds at around 5 miles an hour. Mainly sunny skies develop with fog and spots early Wednesday. Daytime highs approaching 88. Lows around 68 Wednesday night. Chance for storms. With your WTLO forecast, I'm staff meteorologist Megan Mulford. Currently 70.
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1: Fox News, I'm Ted Lindner. Primary night in Florida, where Republican Congressman Byron Donalds has won his party's primary for governor.
2: My administration will be guided by three pillars: making Florida accountable, achievable, and most of all, affordable.
1: Former Republican Congressman David Jolly is one on the Democrat side. Current Governor Ron DeSantis is term limited. Florida has not elected a Democrat governor since 1994. Primary elections also held tonight in Wyoming and Alaska. President Trump saying that today he is delaying 50% U.S. tariffs on $20 billion worth of Canadian imports. This after the two countries reached a last-minute deal hours before the sanctions were to go into effect. The announcement, which the president made on his Truth social media platform, buys time for more negotiations and avoids, for now, another strain in already tense relations between the historic allies. America's listening to Fox News.
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8: Somerset weather. Here's your WTLO forecast. I'm staff meteorologist Megan Mulford. Clear skies overnight with a low of 62. Northerly winds at around 5 miles an hour. Mainly sunny skies develop with fog and spots early Wednesday. Daytime highs approaching 88. Lows around 68 Wednesday night. Chance for storms. With your WTLO forecast, I'm staff meteorologist Megan Mulford. Currently, it's 68 degrees.
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2: Here's your WTLO forecast. I'm staff meteorologist Megan Mulford. Clear skies overnight with a low of 62. Northerly winds at around 5 miles an hour. Mainly sunny skies develop with fog and spots early Wednesday. Daytime highs approaching 88. Lows around 68 Wednesday night. Chance for storms. With your WTLO forecast, I'm staff meteorologist Megan Mulford. Currently, it's 68 degrees.
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1: News. I'm Sue Guzman. The person arrested last year for trying to assassinate Treasury Secretary Scott Bessent has been sentenced to more than 6 years in prison.
2: Ryan Michael English, also known as Riley English, is very concerned about trans rights. The judge says there's also an issue here with physical and mental health issues being exacerbated by drug use.
1: And Fox's Peter Ducey in Washington. 29 states led by California suing Meta, saying they deliberately created features to get young people hooked on social media sites like Facebook and Instagram.
3: The states claim Meta harvested children's personal data without proper parental consent in violation of federal law. In addition to billions in financial damages, the states are asking the judge to impose more restrictions on how the platforms operate for minors.
1: Fox's Claudia Cowan reporting. 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
5: Here's your WTLO forecast. I'm staff meteorologist Megan Mulford. Clear skies and foggy overnight with lows around 62. East winds at around 5 miles an hour. Lots of sunshine with fog early Wednesday, 88. Thunderstorms likely. Wednesday night, lows level off around 69. With your WTLO forecast, I'm staff meteorologist Megan Mulford. Currently, it's 67 degrees.
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2: Here's your WTLO forecast. I'm staff meteorologist Megan Mulford. Clear skies and foggy overnight with lows around 62. East winds at around 5 miles an hour. Lots of sunshine with fog early Wednesday, 88. Thunderstorms likely. Wednesday night, lows level off around 69. With your WTLO forecast, I'm staff meteorologist Megan Mulford. Currently, it's 67 degrees.
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1: News, I'm Ted Lindner. Primary night in Florida. Republican Congressman Byron Donalds has won his party's primary for governor.
2: My administration will be guided by three pillars: making Florida accountable, achievable, and most of all, affordable.
1: Former Republican Congressman David Jolly has won on the Democrat side. Current Governor Ron DeSantis is term limited. In Wyoming, Republicans have chosen State Senator Eric Barlow in a four-way primary as their nominee for governor in the race to succeed outgoing Governor Mark Gordon. He'll face Democrat Kenneth Kasner in the November election. Wyoming Congressman Harriet Hageman will face Democrat and former State Representative James Byrd for the seat held by Senator Cynthia Lummis, who's retiring. Democrat Mary Peltola advances to the general election for the U.S. Senate, and Senator Dan Sullivan advances on the Republican side. 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
7: Here's your WTLO forecast. I'm staff meteorologist Megan Mulford. Clear skies and foggy overnight with lows around 62. East winds at around 5 miles an hour. Lots of sunshine with fog early Wednesday, 88. Thunderstorms likely. Wednesday night, lows level off around 69. With your WTLO forecast, I'm staff meteorologist Megan Mulford. Currently, 66.
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3: Here's your WTLO forecast. I'm staff meteorologist Megan Mulford. Clear skies and foggy overnight with lows around 62. East winds at around 5 miles an hour. Lots of sunshine with fog early Wednesday, 88. Thunderstorms likely. Wednesday night, lows level off around 69. With your WTLO forecast, I'm staff meteorologist Megan Mulford. Currently, 66.
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1: Fox News, I'm Sue Gussman. Mixed results for Democratic Socialist candidates in Florida's congressional races Tuesday. Oliver Larkin failed to defeat incumbent Representative Jared Moskowitz in the state's newly redrawn 25th congressional district.
2: We need to keep the seat blue in November because we have a clear goal in mind, and that is taking back the House majority from Speaker Mike Johnson and the Republican Party in November.
1: Representative Debbie Wasserman Schultz fended off a challenge by her socialist challenger, and state representative, socialist Angie Nixon, defeated Alex Vindman. Meta Platforms Tuesday rejecting an accusation from a group of 29 U.S. states led by California that it intentionally sought to addict children to its Facebook and Instagram platforms. States accusing Meta of designing it to fuel anxiety, depression, and suicide. 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
7: Here's your WTLO forecast. I'm staff meteorologist Megan Mulford. Clear skies and foggy overnight with lows around 62. East winds at around 5 miles an hour. Lots of sunshine with fog early Wednesday, 88. Thunderstorms likely. Wednesday night, lows level off around 69. With your WTLO forecast, I'm staff meteorologist Megan Mulford. Currently 66.
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Breathe deep the gathering gloom. Watch lights fade from every room. Bedsitter people look back and lament. Another day's useless energy spent. Impassioned lovers wrestle as one. Lonely man cries for love and has none. New mother picks up and settles her son. Senior citizens wish they were young. Cold-hearted orb that rules the night removes the colors from our sight. Red is gray and yellow white, but we decide which is right and which is an illusion.

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5: Here's your WTLO forecast. I'm staff meteorologist Megan Mulford. Mainly clear skies with fog early today with a high of 88. Winds out of the southwest at around 5 miles an hour. Thunderstorms likely. Tonight, lows around 69, partly cloudy. Storms likely with fog and spots early tomorrow. Highs around 84, cloudy skies. With your WTLO forecast, I'm staff meteorologist Megan Mulford. Currently, it's 65 degrees.
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1: News, I'm Ted Lindner. Frank Beard, the drummer for the rock band ZZ Top, has died at his Texas ranch. According to a representative for the band, Beard had played for the band since its inception in 1969, cause of death not released. Frank Beard was 77 years old. Primary night in Florida, Republican Congressman Byron Donalds winning his party's primary for governor.
2: My administration will be guided by three pillars: making Florida accountable, achievable, and most of all, affordable.
1: Former Republican Congressman David Jolly winning on the Democrat side. Current Governor Ron DeSantis is term limited. Wyoming Republicans choosing State Senator Eric Barlow in a four-way primary as their nominee for governor in the race to succeed outgoing Governor Mark Gordon. He'll face Democrat Kenneth Kasner in the November general election. Wyoming Congresswoman Harriet Hageman will face Democrat and former State Representative James Byrd for the seat held currently by Senator Cynthia Lummis. America's listening to Fox News.
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9: Somerset weather. Here's your WTLO forecast. I'm staff meteorologist Megan Mulford. Highs level off around 88 with fog early today. Under partly cloudy skies, southwest winds at around 5 miles an hour. Partly cloudy tonight, storms likely, lows around 69. Cloudy skies with fog early, tomorrow, storms likely, 84. With your WTLO forecast, I'm staff meteorologist Megan Mulford. Right now, it's 65 degrees.
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0: I'm Jeff Nally on the Cromwell Ag Radio Network. Canada and the United States are still in an impasse in trade negotiations as a 50% U.S. tariff threat on hundreds of Canadian goods approaches today. Canadian negotiators are seeking relief from existing tariffs while trying to prevent new duties from taking effect. U.S. officials say Canada's treatment of American dairy, automobiles, and alcohol is among the reasons for the proposed tariffs. U.S. Trade Representative Jameson Greer says the two countries have an uneven dairy treatment, pointing to Canada's tariff rate quotas that limit some U.S. dairy imports before steep duties apply. Canadian negotiators reportedly fear they may need to make concessions on dairy to reach a deal. Changes to Canada's supply management system could prove politically difficult, particularly in Quebec, where provincial officials say thousands of farms and jobs depend on dairy production. The outcome could have a broader impact on North American agriculture trade and the future of the USMCA. Midwest Pro Farmer Crop Tour yesterday put the Indiana corn crop at 183.5 bushels an acre. That's down from 193.8 last year and the average of 187. I'm Jeff Nally.
1: Muskmelon or cantaloupe? Are the terms interchangeable? We ask and answer that question on the Old Farmer's Almanac Radio Report.
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1: 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Actors Peter Gallagher and John Stamos share a birthday, and a bronze statue of the Fonz was unveiled in Milwaukee, Wisconsin on this day in 2008. What's the difference between a cantaloupe and a muskmelon? See if you can follow this. A cantaloupe is a muskmelon, but not all muskmelons are cantaloupes. Musk is the Persian word for perfume, and it can describe any fragrant melon-shaped fruit. It includes both American and European cantaloupes as well as honeydew melons. But the term cantaloupe is quite specific, belonging only to the netted tan melon with orange flesh. It also happens to be in season right now, so try to sniff out a good one at your local farmer's market. That is the Old Farmer's Almanac Radio Report. Learn more about everything at almanac.com.
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8: Here's your WTLO forecast. I'm staff meteorologist Megan Mulford. Highs level off around 88 with fog early today. Under partly cloudy skies, southwest winds at around 5 miles an hour.
9: partly cloudy. Tonight, storms likely. Lows around 69. Cloudy skies with fog early. Tomorrow, storms likely. 84. With your WTLO forecast, I'm staff meteorologist Megan Mulford. Right now, it's 65 degrees.
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4: Somerset weather. Here's your WTLO forecast. I'm staff meteorologist Megan Mulford. Highs level off around 88 with fog early today. Under partly cloudy skies, southwest winds at around 5 miles an hour. Partly cloudy tonight, storms likely, lows around 69. Cloudy skies with fog early, tomorrow, storms likely, 84. With your WTLO forecast, I'm staff meteorologist Megan Mulford. Currently, 64.
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1: News. I'm Sue Gossman. The U.S. and Canada have reached a last-minute deal to delay 50% U.S. tariffs on Canadian imports. President Trump making the announcement. They've been put on hold for 3 days to try to finalize a plan. Republican Congressman Byron Donalds, the winner of Florida's gubernatorial primary. Donalds thanking his supporters in Orlando.
2: Tonight, because of your sweat, because of your hard work, we have won a massive victory.
1: Former Congressman David Jolly, who used to be a Republican, won the Democratic nomination. The two candidates will face off in November to replace outgoing Florida Governor Ron DeSantis. And a mixed bag for Democratic Socialists in the Sunshine State. Angie Dixon winning the Democratic Senate primary. But Representatives Debbie Wasserman Schultz and Jared Moskowitz fended off challenges. 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
5: Court documents are revealing more information on the shooting death of a 70-year-old woman in Pulaski County. Sherry Mitko was found dead at her home on Lower Line Creek Road last Wednesday. A criminal complaint filed against 20-year-old McCoy Cheney states deputies responded to the property after a 911 call was made and an operator heard a male voice saying, quote, "We should not have killed her." A 17-year-old boy and a 15-year-old boy were arrested on murder charges this past weekend, with Cheney taken into custody later. Authorities say the 15-year-old has admitted to the home invasion and robbery that led to Mitko's death, telling officials they were taken to the woman's home by Cheney. A Somerset man was arrested after a complaint was made that he had produced computer-generated images of minor victims performing sex acts. Dylan J. Bill, age 19, was charged shortly after 1 a.m. on August 18th. Bill was charged with 14 counts of promoting a sexual performance by a minor. Bill was also in possession of child sexual abuse material. Bill was arrested without incident and lodged at the Pulaski County Detention Center, where he remains held on a $10,000 bond. An inmate who was found unresponsive at the Marshall County Jail has died. Kentucky State Police have confirmed 35-year-old Kendrick Owens passed away while hospitalized in Louisville on Saturday. He was taken to the hospital after he was discovered unconscious after being booked into the jail last Thursday morning. Kentucky State Police is waiting to receive the results of an autopsy and toxicology testing. A Lincoln County youth pastor is facing charges for having a sexual relationship with an underage girl. Kentucky State Police say Jason Coulter contacted troopers last week and confessed to being involved with a 17-year-old who he met through the youth group at Green River Pentecostal Church. The two exchanged inappropriate photos and met in person for sexual contact on two separate occasions, according to officials. Kentucky State Police says the victim's account of what happened lines up with what Coulter has admitted to.
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11: We have these obituaries. Kenneth Kenny Lee Steele of Somerset passed away on August 12th. Visitation will be held on Friday, August 21st from 11 to 1 in the Southern Oaks Funeral Home Chapel, with a funeral service to begin at 1 p.m. with Father Michael Flanagan officiating. Burial will follow in the Elk Springs Cemetery in Monticello. Southern Oaks Funeral Home entrusted with the arrangements for Kenneth Kenny Lee Steele. Juanita Swearingen, age 100, passed away on Friday, August 14th. Graveside service will be held at 1:30 on Thursday, August 20th at the Mill Springs National Cemetery in Nancy. Pulaski Funeral Home is in charge of all the arrangements for Juanita Swearingen. Irene Catherine Lee, age 71, of Somerset, passed away on Saturday, August 15th at Hospice of Lake Cumberland. Visitation will be held on Thursday, August 20th at 11 a.m. to 1 p.m. in the chapel of Southern Oaks Funeral Home, with a funeral service to begin at 1 p.m. with Brother Tom Spears officiating. Burial will follow in the Goodwater Cemetery. Southern Oaks Funeral Home entrusted with the arrangements for Irene Catherine Lee.
12: Barbara Dean Stewart, age 82, passed away on Saturday, August 15th. A funeral service will be held on Wednesday, August 19th at 12 noon with Brother Don Branscombe officiating. Burial will follow in the Pine Hill Cemetery. The family will receive friends on Wednesday, August 19th from 10 a.m. until time for services. 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Pulaski Funeral Home is honored to serve the family of Barbara Dean Stewart.
11: Beth Maggard, age 80, of Somerset, passed away on Monday, August 17th. Graveside service will be held on Friday, August 21st at 10:30 a.m. at Lakeside Memorial Gardens. 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Nancy Turpin, age 91, formerly of Somerset, passed away on Tuesday, August 11th at Blue Ridge Regional Hospital in Spruce Pine, North Carolina. 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Funeral will be Friday, August 21st at 1 p.m. at Lake Cumberland Funeral Home. Burial will be in the Mill Springs National Cemetery. 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
15: Drug-resistant bacteria cause 2 million serious infections and more than 23,000 deaths each year in the U.S. Dr. Brad Spellberg from UCLA explains why antibiotic resistance is a serious and growing problem.
16: We have skyrocketing rates of antibiotic resistance among bacteria. And that increasing resistance creates a need to have new antibiotics developed so you can treat the bacteria resistant to the stuff you already have. Unfortunately, at the same time resistance is skyrocketing, development of new antibiotics is dying off. It's plummeting to an unbelievable degree. So we are now encountering infections that are literally untreatable with any available antibiotic.
15: Dr. Spellberg says hospitals have the highest density of these superbugs. So stay as healthy as you can to avoid a trip to the hospital and do anything you can to keep your stay as short as possible. With Checkup on Health, I'm Chris Whitting.
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27: 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Kentucky basketball waiting on a court decision that could have a major impact on the Wildcats. Former Missouri star Mark Mitchell is seeking a fifth year of college eligibility and permission to enter the transfer portal. Mitchell was a second-team All-SEC last season, averaging 18.3 points, 5.2 rebounds, and 3.6 assists per game. His case was heard Friday in Louisville. A ruling is expected by the end of the week. If Mitchell wins, Kentucky is considered one of the favorites to land the 6'9" forward to fill the final roster spot from Mark Pope. Cincinnati Reds were shut out by the St. Louis Cardinals Tuesday night, 3-0, losing four of their last five. Reds held scoreless on three hits. Andrew Abbott took the loss, allowed two runs over six and a third. 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I'm Tony Desiri, 1480 WTLO.
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3: Here's your WTLO forecast. I'm staff meteorologist Megan Mulford. Highs level off around 88 with fog early today. Under partly cloudy skies, southwest winds at around 5 miles an hour. Partly cloudy tonight, storms likely, lows around 69. Cloudy skies with fog early, tomorrow, storms likely, 84. With your WTLO forecast, I'm staff meteorologist Megan Mulford. Currently, 64.
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6: Here's your WTLO forecast. I'm staff meteorologist Megan Mulford.
7: Highs level off around 88 with fog early today. Under partly cloudy skies, southwest winds at around 5 miles an hour. Partly cloudy tonight, storms likely, lows around 69. Cloudy skies with fog early, tomorrow, storms likely, 84. With your WTLO forecast, I'm staff meteorologist Megan Mulford. Currently, 64.
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0: 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You already know. 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Hump day. 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
1: Top of the morning to you, Kevin.
0: Hey, what's happening, brother?
1: Not a whole lot, Daddy, not this early in the morning, thank goodness. But it feels good out there, I know that.
0: Woo, I know, I like it.
1: I tell you what, went out, had breakfast on the front porch, watching the sun come up. It's just a beautiful day.
0: I like it. Yes. I'm ready for some little bit of cooler weather. Get it, send all these bugs back where they came from.
1: This year, haven't they?
0: Something, boy, I tell you what, I've got a bite on my leg, and it is, it looks like a Amazon mosquito or something bit me. I don't know what it was, but it's
1: really?
0: A big place, about big around as a nickel.
1: You haven't got a tick bite on you, do you?
0: No, it ain't a tick, but it's red. It's a bright red, too.
1: Just itch?
0: Like, itches. Oh, yeah, it itches.
1: Oh,
0: like
1: man. You know, I believe the worst itch I've ever had in my life, and this breaks over into a wild conversation. The weirdest, like I said, I worked for state for 32 years, and we were working in, oh my God, when was this? About 2005 or 6. It was about the time my dad passed away. He died in 96. This was about 10 years later.
0: Yeah.
1: We were working over around, you know, where Cedar Creek Lake is at up in Lincoln County.
0: I'm not familiar with that.
1: Okay, it's a beautiful, beautiful lake on 150 in between Stanford and Mount Vernon. We impounded that. Now, tell you when it was in 94. So it was a lot earlier. We impounded that lake when they built it back in 94. And we were doing some shots over around Cedar Creek Road. And there was a building lot over there that was one massive, that hadn't built a house on it yet. It was one massive patch of Queen Anne's lace. If you know what Queen Anne's lace is, sometimes it is referred to as chiggerweed.
0: Chiggers.
1: Okay, well, what I'd done, I was a land surveyor. So, you know, I'm running the rod. You got a guy on a theodolite. So he turns the coordinates, and he'll say, you need to back up 25 foot. We're setting out right-of-way breaks. You need to back up 25 feet. Okay, you back up 20. And he'll take a shot on you and say, all right, you need to back up 10 more feet. Well, the 10 more feet, I was standing right in a patch of that.
0: Up to your neck, probably.
1: Up to my neck. I was married at that time to a lady from over in Harlan County. We got up the next morning. Well, no, we left that evening. It's on Friday. We left that evening and went to Harlan County. When I got up the next morning, Dad, my legs looked deformed from the chigger bite. And I literally, Kevin, I itched. I was sick at my stomach.
0: Oh,
1: now,
0: I know.
1: Now, try to run around Cumberland, Kentucky, which is over in Harlan County, trying to find Benadryl or whatever it's called. And that was a trip within itself right there. But there is nothing itches any worse than chiggers.
0: Ah, man, that sounds bad. I did. Now, have you ever had what they call the turkey mites?
1: I've heard of that. I've heard it's like a little tick, isn't it?
0: Well, yeah, but you can't see them. I mean, they just bite. I got into them once, but I had about 40 little places on me.
1: Now, what about the things you get at the beach called no-see-ums? Have you ever heard of those?
0: Yeah.
1: Or sand fleas or something. something like
0: I've
1: that.
0: I've never had those, though.
1: Oh, I never have either, but my, I guess they say they're horrid, too.
0: But now, them turkey mice, they itched, I bet you, for 8 or 9 days.
1: I mean, yeah. It was like I don't know. I must have some kind of weird allergic reaction to a tick bite, because when I get a tick bite on me, it will leave a big, hard knot in my skin for 3 or 4 months and just... You'll forget about it, and all of a sudden you'll brush up against it, and all of a sudden it starts itching to the point that it drives you insane.
0: Some people are different, you know. Some people's body chemistry.
1: Yeah, they are. I tell you what, I'm going to have to do. I'm going to have to get off here, scratch a little bit, and take a drink of coffee. I'll talk to you later, Kevin.
0: All right.
1: Bye, Bubby.
0: All right. Well, it's scratching cat. There you go. Yeah. Give us a call. You're up next, 678-8151. Yeah, I like warm weather and summer and all that, but, yeah, the bugs. The dadgone bugs. By the droves. Checking on the text line. We got some texts coming in. We got a Schwinn bicycle for sale. Used hearing aids and lots of movies all at one stop. A Schwinn bicycle, some used hearing aid, and lots of movies. You can call them at 271-5547. 271-5547. Or give me a call on the line, 606-678-8151. So what is the temperature out there? The temperature is 66 degrees here at 7:37 in the morning. 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Looking for a high of 89 today, mostly sunny. Tonight we have an 80% chance of showers and thunderstorms, possibly a thunderstorm after 3 a.m. Then tomorrow about a 90% chance, possibly a thunderstorm in the morning. And then possibly a thunderstorm in the afternoon. Like I said, this weather is just on repeat. Rinse and repeat. That's what it does. It warms up. It get a little rinse in the afternoon, and we repeat the next day. Give me a call, 606-678-8151. What you got going on this morning? What can we do for you? 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A little bit of this, a little bit of that, all day, dinner singing on the ground, revivals, yard sale, garage sale, lemonade stand. 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They will be having their 50-year anniversary reunion. 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Now, you're encouraged to attend, get a meal, and reconnect. 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Pulaski County High School, class of 1976. 50-year reunion. Wow. As Owen Wilson would say, wow. Wow. We're going to take a quick break.
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5: Here's your WTLO forecast. I'm staff meteorologist Megan Mulford. Highs level off around 88 with fog early today. Under partly cloudy skies, southwest winds at around 5 miles an hour. Partly cloudy tonight, storms likely, lows around 69. Cloudy skies with fog early, tomorrow, storms likely, 84. With your WTLO forecast, I'm staff meteorologist Megan Mulford. Currently, 64.
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0: 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Coming to you live this morning from WTLO, 290 WTLO Road right here in Somerset. On a hump day, Wednesday, August the 19th, 819. We are cruising right along.

0: shaking stick, a stick shaking stick. So this is what this is I'm gonna make this product. It's gonna be a stick specifically made to shake at things. So when you say more than you can shake a stick at, you'll have that stick that you can give it a try anyway, you know. Where does that saying even come from? Give me a call, 678-8151. You're up next on the line. Well, I was trying to see what's the origin of that phrase, more than you can shake a stick at. Possible origins, according to internet search. Counting livestock. A shepherd might use a stick to count animals. If they're too many, the stick would shake with each count, and the phrase would be described as excess. Possibly military or threatening context. Shaking a stick at someone is a threatening gesture. Now, I've seen old-timers do that with their cane. If they raise that cane up and shake it at you, they're talking serious business. Let's take a call. Good morning, you're on Dollar Deal.
1: Loan me 100, Kevin.
0: 100? I loan you 100, yeah. How about 99? That's all I got on me right now at the moment.
1: Yeah.
0: You'll take that?
1: You can take an apple stick and find water.
0: Witching water?
1: Of course, you got to find out how deep it is. Yeah.
0: Yeah, that works. I've seen that done.
1: Have you seen it done?
0: Yeah.
1: Was it somebody around here?
0: Oh, Lord, I don't even remember. It was so long ago. I was a little kid.
1: Yeah, I'm sorry.
0: A couple weeks ago.
1: Ain't too many people believe it, but it's true.
0: What's going on this morning?
1: Same old thing. I thought it was going to cool off, but 89 ain't too cool. I don't know. I'm looking forward to the rain again. Come get these three twin beds. Two radios. One of them's a little box stereo, plays good. I think I got a DVD player. I got a little lunch tote. It's got your container in there and everything. I just hate to throw it away. I got a 5,000 window air conditioner. I got a hood vent for a grill. Anybody know a good, somebody good on Nissans? I can't seem to, figure it out. Can't seem to get it out of driveway. Anybody go down to college every day? Any of these situations or items, 606-350-2511.
0: 350-2511?
1: That's it.
0: What's wrong with that Nissan? What's it doing or not doing?
1: It won't pull a hat off your head.
0: It's starting to run, just won't go?
1: Yeah, you start it, but it acts like it's got a miss. I mean, I had a timing belt put in it,

0: if that slipped or not. It ain't backfiring, but it won't. Some boy told me that after a while you had trouble letting transmissions. I don't know.
1: What year is it?
0: 08.
1: Yeah.
0: I know. It was a good car, but now it just makes me cuss and want to shoot it.
1: Well, you know, I had one like that, but it ended up being the computer. We put a computer in it, and then everything was good to go.
0: No kidding, Kevin. Yeah. The computer.
1: It was a computer, but it wouldn't run. It wouldn't hardly run, stay running, you know.
0: Yeah, his car was running. You know, it was running good. That one guy told me it might be an injector. I don't even know how you check them. You got to pull them out and look at them, I reckon.
1: Yeah, them computers and electronics are funny things. But good luck to you.
0: Yeah. you know, when a fella talks, one time, this is a funny story to me. I had a buddy, Benny, down at the Gap of the Ridge in Wayne County. And he's a mechanic. And I was down there once, and he was trying to put a universal joint. Took me a while to think maybe. He's trying to put a universal joint in, a drive shaft, but we didn't have no vise. He's struggling with that thing.
1: Yeah.
0: All of a sudden, he grabbed that cotton picking whole drive shaft and put it up above his head and slammed it on the ground. He looked at me. And this is the truth. He pulled his hair. He looked at me, Kevin. He said, "You know, a man is crazy that says he wants to be a mechanic." I just remember that. A man is crazy that says he wants to be a mechanic.
1: Yeah.
0: Take it easy, Kevin.
1: All right. Have a good one. Give him a call there and help him out. 606-350-2511 is the number. 2511. It seems every day nowadays, you got to keep things running. Something's, you know, maintenance. And I feel like that myself, I tell you. I feel like I'm my own maintenance man. Everything I got's got something wrong with it or needs to be worked on or tinkered with. Job security. We got to get a break in here for this day in Red's history. Be right back.
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3: In the early days of baseball, many cities in the U.S. still had what they called blue laws, which restricted activities on Sunday to encourage respect for the Sabbath. And that meant no baseball games. But on this date, August 19th in 1917, the Reds and the New York Giants played a Sunday game in New York. Some 30,000 people attended, a big crowd, and it benefited the families of soldiers serving in World War I. But that wasn't enough to keep the two managers out of court. They were forced to appear and admit they had organized a baseball game. But the judge let them off the hook, saying it was for a good cause. Off to court for a Sunday baseball game this August 19th, 1917. This date in Reds baseball.
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1: 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The Bible Man texting us this morning. He's looking for more Bible donations. He's trying to get a whole truckload together so he can take them up the road there to the missionaries, and they'll send them out all around the world to people that need them. Donate your Bibles and give him a call at 606-271-4189. 271-4189. We got a text coming in, said we'll be thinking about things we need to do and things we need to fix till Jesus comes home. Don't sweat it. Yes, indeed. No, I ain't sweating it, but it'll drive you batty sometimes. Working on stuff. Fix and repair, replace, and just think about parts. Part, this is a whole subject we got to get on, but we got to do some birthday shout-outs real quick. Let's get in over here and knock them out. The birthday shout-outs are brought to you by the neighborhood of Somerset, a senior living community located at 100 Neighborly Way in Somerset. Contact Sharon Reynolds or Betty Caudill for a free information guide. They'd love to talk to you, show you around, tell you all about it. Answer any of those questions you may have about living at the neighborhood of Somerset, a senior living community. And our birthday sponsor here on Dial the Deal, thanks to the neighborhood. Today is the 19th of August. Happy birthday to Kathy Calhoun, Kathy Calhoun, Emily Galloway, Misty Wilson, Robert Gallo, Kelly Wood, Barbara Morrow, Christy Collins, Carol Strack, and Julie Hoff having birthdays today. And all those names going into the drawing that we will do on Friday, like we do each Friday. We take all the names from that week and put them into a drawing and pick out a winner, give away a $25 gift card to a local store, restaurant, or retailer, and that's provided compliments of the neighborhood of Somerset. 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Let's take a call. Good morning, you're on Dial the Deal.
7: Good morning. I'd like to wish Makessa Burton a birthday today.
1: All righty. Is it Makessa or Makessa?
7: Makessa.
1: Makessa. Uh-huh. All right. Happy birthday to Makessa Burton.
7: Okay, thank you.
1: All right, thank you. Have a good day. All right, we got her on the list there. For a birthday shout out. All right. We got about 2 minutes to go to the top of the hour. We're going to take our big break for news, local news, obituaries, and a few things like that. Bill Clinton, former president, having a birthday today, turning the big 8-0. Bill Clinton turning 80 years Young today. Orville Wright, pilot, born on this day in 1871. Orville Wright, born on this day. Makes me think of Orville Redenbacher. Now I want some popcorn. Give me a call when we come back here in the next hour, 678-8151, or send us a text anytime on the text line, 229-5750. 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They got a couple auctions going on. One that is ending today, their personal property auction, will be ending today at 6 p.m. So log in, check that out at GobbyRealty.com. We'll be right back. Yeah.

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1: Fox News, I'm CJ Papa. Congressman Byron Donalds is just one victory away from becoming the first black governor in Florida. Fox's Madeline Rivera.
2: The longtime Trump ally benefited from the president's endorsement, beating several other candidates, including Florida Lieutenant Governor Jay Collins. Florida Governor Ron DeSantis, whose term limited, stayed out of the primary.
1: He takes on Democrat David Jolly this fall. Democratic socialists in the Sunshine State celebrating the stunning victory of Representative Angie Nixon over Trump impeachment witness Alex Vindman in the Senate primary. She challenges U.S. Senator Ashley Moody in November. In Alaska, incumbent Senator Dan S. Sullivan and Democrat Mary Petola, former Representative Vance, officials still tallying up the ballots since the top four move on to the November midterms. 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
5: Court documents are revealing more information on the shooting death of a 70-year-old woman in Pulaski County. Sherry Mitko was found dead at her home on Lower Line Creek Road last Wednesday. A criminal complaint filed against 20-year-old McCoy Cheney states deputies responded to the property after a 911 call was made and an operator heard a male voice saying, quote, "We should not have killed her." A 17-year-old boy and a 15-year-old boy were arrested on murder charges this past weekend, with Cheney taken into custody later. Authorities say the 15-year-old has admitted to the home invasion and robbery that led to Mitko's death, telling officials they were taken to the woman's home by Cheney. A Somerset man was arrested after a complaint was made that he had produced computer-generated images of minor victims performing sex acts. Dylan J. Bill, age 19, was charged shortly after 1 a.m. on August 18th. Bill was charged with 14 counts of promoting a sexual performance by a minor. Bill was also in possession of child sexual abuse material. Bill was arrested without incident and lodged at the Pulaski County Detention Center, where he remains held on a $10,000 bond. An inmate who was found unresponsive at the Marshall County Jail has died. Kentucky State Police have confirmed 35-year-old Kendrick Owens passed away while hospitalized in Louisville on Saturday. He was taken to the hospital after he was discovered unconscious after being booked into the jail last Thursday morning. Kentucky State Police is waiting to receive the results of an autopsy and toxicology testing. A Lincoln County youth pastor is facing charges for having a sexual relationship with an underage girl. Kentucky State Police say Jason Coulter contacted troopers last week and confessed to being involved with a 17-year-old who he met through the youth group at Green River Pentecostal Church. The two exchanged inappropriate photos and met in person for sexual contact on two separate occasions, according to officials. Kentucky State Police says the victim's account of what happened lines up with what Coulter has admitted to.
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11: We have these obituaries. Kenneth Kenny Lee Steele of Somerset passed away on August 12th. Visitation will be held on Friday, August 21st from 11 to 1 in the Southern Oaks Funeral Home Chapel, with a funeral service to begin at 1 p.m. with Father Michael Flanagan officiating. Burial will follow in the Elk Springs Cemetery in Monticello. Southern Oaks Funeral Home entrusted with the arrangements for Kenneth Kenny Lee Steele. Juanita Swearingen, age 100, passed away on Friday, August 14th. Graveside service will be held at 1:30 on Thursday, August 20th at the Mill Springs National Cemetery in Nancy. Pulaski Funeral Home is in charge of all the arrangements for Juanita Swearingen. Irene Catherine Lee, age 71, of Somerset, passed away on Saturday, August 15th at Hospice of Lake Cumberland. Visitation will be held on Thursday, August 20th at 11 a.m. to 1 p.m. in the chapel of Southern Oaks Funeral Home, with a funeral service to begin at 1 p.m. with Brother Tom Spears officiating. Burial will follow in the Goodwater Cemetery. Southern Oaks Funeral Home entrusted with the arrangements for Irene Catherine Lee.
12: Barbara Dean Stewart, age 82, passed away on Saturday, August 15th. A funeral service will be held on Wednesday, August 19th at 12 noon with Brother Don Branscombe officiating. Burial will follow in the Pine Hill Cemetery. 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Pulaski Funeral Home is honored to serve the family of Barbara Dean Stewart.
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19: Here's your WTLO forecast. I'm staff meteorologist Megan Mulford. Partly cloudy skies and foggy early today, with highs around 88. Winds out of the southwest, 5 to 10 miles an hour. Partly cloudy again. Tonight, thunderstorms likely. Lows level off around 69. High of 84. And foggy early tomorrow. Storms likely. With your WTLO forecast, I'm staff meteorologist Megan Mulford. Right now, it's 64 degrees.
0: WTLO, where the vibrations are always good. Thanks for tuning in.
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0: Dollar Deal on the radio, WGLO, the big show. 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What's it all about? 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What can we do for you here on the Dollar Deal Show? Give us a call. Phone lines are wide open, ready to take your call. You're next up. You're next in line. 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Give it a try. 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First time caller, you never called before, go ahead, give it a try. We'd love to hear from you. 606-678-8151. Don't be shy. Step right on up. Punch those numbers in. 606-678-8151. I'll answer and you'll be live on the air. 97.7 FM, 1480 AM. Kevin Wilson here with you, hanging out on a Wednesday, filling in for Gary Daniels here on a Wednesday, the hump day. Headed over the hump, August the 19th. We're over the hump for August, too. We're going out. We're going out. Can you believe that? In less than 2 weeks, it will be September. So we are cruising right on in. We're on a downhill slope. Going right on into fall. I'm ready for it. Next thing you know, we'll be talking about snow. What? That's right. Give me a call, 678-8151, or send me a text at 229-5750. We played a little Mustang Sally there a minute ago, thinking about Summer Nights Cruise Weekend. I got to thinking about another Sally. Lay Down Sally, Eric Clapton. We got a call coming in. Let's take it. Good morning, your own Dollar Deal.
1: Well, good morning to you, Mr. Kevin.
0: Well, you say, Brother Jerry there. How you doing?
1: I don't say a lot, I guess. I'm just getting kind of lazy. I got up too late this morning.
0: Well, I can't blame you there, you know. I mean, just roll with it. Roll in and roll out.
1: Right. I've got a couple of items that I'd like to sell. I've got a really super nice Cub Cadet zero turn riding lawnmower that has the steering wheel, and it is practically new. It has less than 100 hours on it. It's 46 inch cut, and I've got a real good utility trailer, the drop gate, where you can make it easy to load your mower if you want to load it on it. I've got the mower for sale if anybody's interested in one. And I think I might could help people out with their mowers if they wanted to listen to what I had to say.
0: All right.
1: Okay, this mower, I bought it off of one of our state representatives here in Kentucky.
0: Yeah.
1: And he used it very little. And of course, he didn't tell me the problem with it. He sold it, you know. But if you let it set overnight, it would totally drain the dead. And I'm sure there's a lot of people out there that's got mowers like this because it's a kind of a common problem. Those mowers, if they, you know, if it drains the battery dead, it runs it down like that. It's kind of aggravating, and after you think you've got a real bad mower, it's one piece that you can buy and put in it, or take it and have it put in, and it's called a Raider rectifier.
0: A what-a-ma-jiggy-hoo?
1: Right.
0: Say that again. What is that? What did you say that was called?
1: Regulator rectifier.
0: Regulator rectifier.
1: Right. And it will drain your battery dead. Of course, this, you know, about all those small engines with the battery, every one of them has one in it somewhere. And it's not a real super expensive item. They can buy them anywhere from $30 to $80, something like that. And you can put them on in just a few minutes, and it totally fixes that motor. You have no problem after that. So if anybody has one that's the battery's bad or something like that, because this one, I put a brand new battery in it, and it ran it down the next night. I mean, that same day that it went.
2: Mm-hmm.
1: So that fixed it, and it's not a real hard fix. But if anybody has that, I've known of several people that say, well, my mower, the battery's dead every time I go to start it. But that's kind of a easy fix on a problem, and you can still have a good lawnmower after that. What was wrong with this mower that I've got, Phil. And they can call me if anybody wants to call about the mower of the trailer at 606-222-0198.
2: 222-0198. Now, I've never driven a zero turn with a steering wheel. Like, how does that even work?
1: They are great. They steer with all four wheels. The front works like a regular riding lawnmower. The back wheels works like a zero turn. They're combined together and work together and make the back wheel, front wheels turn, and you can really control these mowers on a hillside.
2: How do you do, like, when you want to back up and go forward?
1: Just put it in reverse like you would a regular lawnmower.
2: Oh, it's got like a forward and reverse type deal on it?
1: Yes.
2: Like another lever?
1: No, it's all the one that's foot controls. You just
2: foot control.
1: Forward pedal or reverse pedal.
2: Ah.
1: And it's a regular zero turn mower, but it has the control of all four wheels. And you don't lose it on a hill like you can those others. I've known people that's run those others in the lake or in their pond. You had an announcer down there that ran his in the pond one time.
2: Yeah, they can be a little tricky.
1: You can probably remember him.
2: Now, let me ask you something. You've worked on some motors and stuff. Does it hurt one to use starting fluid on it?
1: Well, it's not really, I guess, probably not really good if you do it constantly, but, you know, that's one way of starting them.
2: I had mine. I had to use that on that, you know, it seemed like in the spring when we first brought it out of storage, you know. But it seems like now it's a hard start. Like, it cranks and cranks before it starts anymore. I don't know. I've not put a new plug or anything in it, but I just wonder what's going on.
1: Probably your choke is not working right on it.
2: I mean, it looks like it's working. You can see it down in there. You see the choke shutting. But it just cranks. You have to crank and crank on it, you know. And like,
1: well, that little shot of starting fluid, just like your fuel would when you start that mower up, if it sucks that fuel in it, which, like I say, is probably the choke isn't working right or closing like it should. So it may not be a real hard fix on that.
2: I just need to dive into it a little bit, though.
1: Just clean that carburetor, probably. Or clean adjustment, maybe just a minor choke adjustment might cure it.
2: All right, well, I'll let you go then in 222-0198.
1: Yes, and thank you very much. Have a great day.
2: All right, we'll see you now. Give him a call on that mower and utility trailer. He'll sell you either one or make you a combo deal. 222-0198. And give us a call just like that, 606-678-8151. That's our number, 678-8151. And you'll be live on the air just like that and see what we can do for you. Buy, sell, trade. You name it. We got beans, greens, maters, taters, onions.

0: So, yeah, we played Mustang Sally, and so I said, well, how many songs has got? Ain't there a lot of songs about Sally? You got Lay Down Sally, Mustang Sally, Sally Cinnamon, The Stone Roses. I don't know if I've heard that one. Long Tall Sally, with Little Richard. Ride Sally, Ride. Sneaking Sally Through the Alley, Robert Palmer and Ringo Starr. I don't know if I've ever heard that one. Sally Simpson by The Who. Sally Ann, Natalie Merchant, Rufus Wainwright. Don't think I've heard that one either. Sally Go Round the Roses, Judy Collins. Sally Free and Easy by Marianne Faithful. A Moody Poetic Song about Independence. Don't think I've heard that one. Sally Trash by Tammy Wynette. Oh, we got to pull that one up. Sally's Song, Sally the Camel, a Montreal Children's Workshop song. I've definitely not heard that one. My Pet Sally by Blink-182. I can't recall it. So, what is up with Sally? Is your name Sally? Good morning, you're on Dial the Deal.
1: Yes, sir. My name is Ruby Dunn, and I have individually 5 gallons of this kerosene that you put in your kerosene heater.
0: Yes.
1: And it's odorless. It doesn't have any odor or anything like that. You don't have to put anything extra in it to, you know, keep it from smelling.
0: Mm-hmm.
1: And I got 5 of them.
0: 5 gallons? There are gallons?
1: Well, they're 1 gallon each.
0: Okay.
1: And I got them at the tractor place out there on 27.
0: Okay, you got 5 gallons of the kerosene heater fuel.
1: Yeah, it's odorless.
0: Odorless.
1: Yes, sir. And my phone number is 606-679-7940.
0: And it's brand new, and you just need to get rid of it.
1: Yes, sir, because I got me a generator. I've saved that for that for about for a long time, and I finally got one.
0: All right, good deal. Well, you going to sell the heater, too, the kerosene heater,
1: probably
0: too?
1: Probably so.
0: Probably mm-hmm. So, maybe, yeah, okay. And that number is?
1: 606-679-7940.
0: 679-7940.
1: Yes, sir.
0: All righty, we got it. Good luck to you. Thanks for calling.
1: You have a good day.
0: You too. Bye-bye. Got 5 gallon jugs. They're a gallon apiece of kerosene, odorless kerosene that you use in a kerosene heater. Said might sell the kerosene heater too. Make you a good deal. 679-7940. You can give her a call. 679-7940 on that right there. Said she bought it at the tractor place. So. Brand new, still in the jug. Be ready to go.

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There's a great one. Another Sally song. What'd she say about a tomato?

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We got the Cromwell Ag Report coming up.

0: You know, I don't know if I'd ever heard that song, to tell you the truth. We're going to take a break here for the Cromwell Ag Report. Be right back.
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2: I'm Chuck Talley on the Cromwell Ag Radio Network. Midwest farmland values were flat in the second quarter of this year compared to a year ago. That's according to a report from the Fed Reserve Bank of Chicago. It marks the slowest year-over-year growth since the fourth quarter of 2024. But when adjusted for inflation in the 7th Federal Reserve District that includes Illinois, Iowa, Indiana, Wisconsin, and Michigan, the situation is different. In real terms, after being adjusted for inflation with personal consumption expenditures price index, there's a year-over-year decrease of 3.7% in district agricultural land values, the Fed said in its latest ag letter. This was the largest year-over-year decline in real farmland values for the district since the third quarter of 2016. A survey of Midwest lenders shows little optimism about land values rebounding in the third quarter of this year. Pro Farmer Crop Tour yesterday worked through Indiana and through Nebraska. None of the four states surveyed have seen corn yields above last year or the three-year average. Indiana corn, 183.5, last year 193.8, three-year average 187.4. For Nebraska, the yield for corn at 163.6, last year 179, the three-year average 173. I'm Jeff Talley.
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0: $2 deal on the radio, WTLO. Another Sally song, Long Talk Sally. Little Richie. Give me a call, 678-8151, or send me a text at 229-5750. Could you imagine somebody back in the days when Little Richard was out playing out places, touring around? Imagine a guy who'd never really even heard any Little Richard songs or even seen him in concert, and his friend said, "Hey, man, come on to this Little Richard concert. You're going to dig it, man." So he goes along, and he's like, oh, you know, he don't know really what to expect. He's like, I never really heard this guy. Is he good? And his friend's like, oh, yeah, he's awesome. Then he goes in there and to the concert, and he's just, you know, standing around, and there's another band playing. I'm warming their things up. And then so here comes Little Richard, and this guy, never seen him before. And then all of a sudden, he claimed he has a misery, but he's having a lot of fun. Oh, baby. Yeah, baby. That guy's eyes just pop out of his head. What? This guy is wild. He is Little Richard. He's a wild one, boy. Wound up tight. Like, wind him up and let him go. We're having fun on Dollar Deal 6 days a week, Monday through Saturday, 7:30 a.m. to 9 a.m. Kevin Wilson here in the studio filling in for Gary Daniels today. Give me a call. What's going on this morning? 606-678-8151. Give me a call. You'll be live on the air. Buy, sell, trade, giveaway, birthday, anniversary, lost and found, yard sale, garage sale, whatever you got going on, revival. All day dinner singing on the ground. A 2 day dinner singing on the ground. That's what we need. Let's take a call. Good morning, your own Dollar Deal.
1: Hey, good morning, Kevin.
0: How's it going?
1: I'm doing all right. You?
0: Yeah, doing great. Doing great.
1: Okay, that's good. I got a large beer stein. It's called Probably Serving Iraq. It's about Desert Storm. Got stuff on it about Desert Storm.
0: Yeah.
1: Parts of it was handmade and painted by veterans. Made in Germany. It's numbered 109 of 10,000. It's got no chips or cracks or nothing on it. I'll take 20 for that. And I got a antique wavy oval mirror for sale. Take 20 for it. And I got an antique porch metal chair. I'll take 30 for that. It's in great condition. And the number to call is area code 606. Yeah, and I sold that silver chain, too.
0: Oh, good deal.
1: Yeah, I sold it yesterday.
0: All right.
1: And number to call is area code 606-341.
0: 341-3911.
1: All right, thanks.
0: All righty, thank you. Give him a call on all them items there, 341-3911. He said he sold the silver chain. Always good to hear a Dollar Deal come together there. Hopefully we helped him out with that. Got that proudly served in Iraq beer stein, an antique chair, and an oval mirror, 341-3911.

Another Sally song. Sneaking Sally Through the Alley by Robert Palmer. Trying to keep her out of sight. We're going down the rabbit hole of Sally songs this morning. I mean, it just happened. It organically happened. We played Mustang Sally, and now here we are. And we're not done yet. Give me a call, 606-678-8151. Love to hear from you this morning. Summer Nights Cruise weekend coming up this weekend, downtown Somerset. Out cruising the strip. Mustang featured weekend. Those Mustangs, they got a unique sound to them. Something about you can always, I can always tell when I see one go by or hear one go by. Before I even see it, when I hear them, their exhaust note has a unique sound to it. Probably because it ain't got no exhaust on it, just straight pipes. Just cut the mufflers off of it. My son was that way. He'd get that sawzall, any vehicle he'd get, he'd go cutting the pipe, cutting the muffler off. Must say, I've done that myself. Makes them run better, you know.

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1: Give me a call, 678-8151. I remember a buddy of mine, his dad had a little Dodge D50 single cab, little four-cylinder with a five-speed or a four-speed one. I can't recall if it was a... But he put some sort of a dual pipe on, but it was just a four-cylinder. And I don't know what they done to that, but that was the best-sounding little truck. That thing sounded better than anything around. It had the best little... note to it when you wind it up. Let her cackle. They'll be cackling out on the strip this weekend for Summer Night's Cruise. 8:39 now, currently outside the WTLO studios. Temperature setting at a nice 69 degrees. Looking for a high of about 87 today. 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Let's go ahead and take a break right here for Sports Flash. We'll be back in a flash.
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4: Kentucky basketball waiting on a court decision that could have a major impact on the Wildcats. Former Missouri star Mark Mitchell is seeking a fifth year of college eligibility and permission to enter the transfer portal. Mitchell was a second-team All-SEC last season, averaging 18.3 points, 5.2 rebounds, and 3.6 assists per game. His case was heard Friday in Louisville. A ruling is expected by the end of the week. If Mitchell wins, Kentucky is considered one of the favorites to land the 6'9" forward to fill the final roster spot from Mark Pope. The Cincinnati Reds were shut out by the St. Louis Cardinals Tuesday night, 3-0, losing four of their last five. Reds held scoreless on three hits. Andrew Abbott took the loss, allowed two runs over six and a third. 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I'm Tony Naziri, 1480 WTLO.
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0: morning. You're on Dial the Deal.
1: You talk about that lawnmower. Take the fuel line loose on your fuel pump before it goes down to the carburetor.
0: Yeah.
1: Make sure it's working fuel out of it. And a lot of times that fuel pump go bad on it, that plastic-looking fuel pump.
0: Yeah.
1: And it's got a little solenoid switch down on the bottom of your carburetor, and it's got a hot wire that makes it open up and let it get fuel.
0: Uh-huh. So once it gets running, the fuel pump don't do as much, you're saying. Just kind of helps it get started.
1: Yeah, it's vacuum. All it is vacuum off of the valve.
0: Yeah.
1: But you unhook that line at where it goes down to your carburetor, just unplug it, crank it over, and see if it's squirting fuel out. And if it is...

0: It might be the fuel pump.
1: Yeah, yeah. Well, see, that was my that Nissan. It was acting like a fuel pump, and it, I put one in. It didn't make a bit of difference. It ended up being a computer.
0: I always use a squirt bottle and just put your gas in it, and they'll tell you, you know, if it's the fuel or not.
1: Well, all right. Thanks for the good advice.
0: Yeah, buddy. You have a good
1: one. All right, you too. Little mechanical advice there. You know, I was thinking the other day, I've still got some of those. I've got three or four of them. I don't know if they're Chilton brand or what are them repair manuals that you used to sell, and they still sell them, I guess. But when you work on a certain vehicle, you get the repair manual for it. Chilton made them, and I've got several of those. But that was back before YouTube and internet and all that. Before now, you've got there's a YouTube video for nearly anything. Any little question you've got about working on something, you can just about find a YouTube video on it. But there was a time, my children, if you may not remember, where you didn't have that. You had to actually read a big parts of a book, you know. But them books were great. They were absolutely fantastic. Saved a day, many a day. Give me a call, 606-678-8151. Buy, sell, trade, give stuff away, whatever you got going on this morning. Kevin Wilson in the studio filling in for Gary Daniels. Playing songs about Sally. This one's called Sally Simpson by The Who. But her mother said, never mind, your part is to be what you'll be. Which one was it came first, The Who or The Guess Who? Who came first? The Who or The Guess Who? I would say The Who. But that's just a guess. Isn't there a board game called Guess Who or something like that? Give me a call, 678-8151. What you got going on this morning? What you got? The Guess Who came first in 1958. According to Google. Good morning, you're on Dollar Deal.
2: Morning, sir. 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Have a beautiful day.
1: All righty, you too, 682-0876. All right. He's in and out. I like the way he done it there. Get in, get out, and make a deal and keep moving. 606-678-0876 on the Nice Box Trailer. The Guess Who band formed in 1958. The Who in 1964. So there you go. But wait, there's more. We're not done. We got more Sally songs. How about Al Green, Ride Sally Ride?

We're going right into the Farmer's Almanac here. Take another quick break. We'll come on back and do some birthday shout-outs. Take you right on up to the 9 o'clock hour. 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Give me a call when we come back, 678-8151.

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2: 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Actors Peter Gallagher and John Stamos share a birthday, and a bronze statue of the Fonz was unveiled in Milwaukee, Wisconsin on this day in 2008. What's the difference between a cantaloupe and a muskmelon? 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But the term cantaloupe is quite specific, belonging only to the netted tan melon with orange flesh. It also happens to be in season right now, so try to snip out a good one at your local farmer's market. That is the Old Farmer's Almanac Radio Report. 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

Dial a Deal on the radio. Sally, go round the roses. Don't go, Sally. By Judy Collins. And that will probably be our last installment of our Sally songs this morning. We've been finding all the cool songs we could find with Sally in the name. So if your name's Sally this morning, you feel special. You are special, Sally. You might be Sally going round the roses. A Mustang Sally. A lay down Sally. Sally Cinnamon. Long tall Sally. Sally in the alley. And that Sally Trash. We know you're not Sally Trash. That's Tammy Wynette. That wasn't nice, was it? Shame on her. She was mad. She was mad about it. Give me a call, 678-8151, or send me a text. Let me check my text line here. We got a text talking about the Guess Who game. A classic two-player deduction board game where players try to identify a secret mystery character chosen by their opponent. Each player features a board with 24 different cartoon faces, takes turn guessing yes or no. Does your person have brown hair? Does your person wear glasses? Et cetera, et cetera. That is a fun game. I've got that game somewhere at my house. I'm pretty sure we did have it at one time. We are coming up on 8:55 in the morning, currently outside the WTLO studios. 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Looking for a high of 87 today. Let's get on over to the birthday shout-outs, and Sally's got to go. Good to see you, Sally.

0: The birthday shout-outs are brought to you by the neighborhood of Somerset, a senior living community located at 100 Neighborly Way. Right here in Somerset, you can contact Sharon Reynolds or Betty Caudill. They'd love to talk to you, show you around, tell you all about it, answer any questions you may have. You'll be delighted to find out all the great services and activities they offer 7 days a week at the neighborhood of Somerset, a senior living community. It is August the 19th, 8/19. Happy birthday to Kathy Calhoun, Emily Galloway, Misty Wilson, Robert Gallo, Kelly Wood, Barbara Morrow, Christy Collins, Carol Strack, Julie Hoff, Magessa Burton, Ricky Thomas, Crystal Eaton, and Christy Henderson all having birthdays today. And all those names going into the drawing that we will do this Friday like we do each Friday. We take all those names from that week and put them into a drawing, pick out a winner, and give away a $25 gift card to a local store, restaurant, or retailer that's provided compliments of the neighborhood of Somerset. If you, your friend, or family member wins, you will pick that up at the neighborhood of Somerset within 10 days of winning. So be sure to keep that in mind. Anytime you put somebody's name on the birthday shout-outs list, they could win. Can't tune in on Friday to see who the winner is right before 9 o'clock. You can always find it posted on our Facebook page shortly after the show. Let's take another call. Good morning. You're on Dial the Deal.
1: Happy birthday to Chad Keith. He's 45 today.
0: Chad Keith. Turning to 45.
1: Tell him. His wife loves him very much.
0: Oh, we've been trying to tell him that this whole time. He listens, I think, maybe.
1: Thank you.
0: All righty. Thank you. Have a good day. Happy birthday going out to Chad Key, turning big 45 from your wife. Good morning. You're on Dollar Deal. Hello. You're next on the show. Good morning. Hello, hello. Lights was on. Nobody was home. Try us back real quick if you like. 606-678-8151. Or send me a text at 229-5750. Did y'all hear them talking about musk melons in the Farmer's Almanac? Is it just me or did anybody else just realize that a mushmelon is really a musk melon? I've always called them a mushmelon. And other people do, too. I thought I was the only one there for a minute. But he said musk melon, and I said, what in the world's a musk melon? Well, it had to be a mushmelon. Do you call them a musk? Does anybody around here call them a musk melon? They're mushmelons. I always call them mush. Make a mush of them. Good morning, you're on Dial the Deal.
2: Yes, good morning. I'd like to put on a white Riding Moore's hydrostatic, 18-horsepower Briggs engine, twin cylinder. Got tractor tread tires. Next item is a 6-horsepower Yardman mower. It's got a lot of rust in the deck, but it's got some good parts on it. I can do a package deal on them too.
0: All right.
2: And then have a glass TV stand and half over full metal bunk bed.
0: All right.
2: And two black bar stools with high backs.
0: Okay.
2: Then we have a 5,000 BTU window unit air conditioners.
0: All right.
2: Also, I'd like to put on a single cemetery plot at the Elk Spring Cemetery in Monticello for sale.
0: Okay.
2: You can call for more information.
0: All right. Give us that number.
2: Well, they can call this number here.
0: 348-1609?
2: Yes, sir.
0: All righty. We got you in at the last minute. Thanks for calling, and good luck.
2: Thank you.
0: All righty. 348-1609. That's going to do it. Have a great day. 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
3: News. I'm Gianna Pelosi, the results are in yesterday's Florida primary elections.
4: President Trump backed Congressman Byron Donalds, winning Florida's GOP gubernatorial primary. He'll take on former Representative David Jolly in November, a former Republican.
3: Fox's Kristen Goodwin, Democratic Socialist Angie Nixon, won her primary for Senate. She's going to face Republican Senator Ashley Moody.
5: But progressives did see a loss in the 25th congressional district, where DSA-backed candidate Oliver Larkin failed to prevail against the incumbent Jared Moskowitz.
3: Fox's Madeline Rivera, President Trump announcing a last-minute deal with Canada.
6: Writing on Truth Social, I have paused the 50% tariffs against Canada for a three-day period based on the fact that Canada and the USA, subject to the finalization of documents, have a deal.
3: That is Fox's Ashley Strohmeyer reporting. 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
10: Here's your WTLO forecast. I'm staff meteorologist Megan Mulford. Partly cloudy skies and foggy early today with highs around 88. Winds out of the southwest 5 to 10 miles an hour. Partly cloudy again tonight. Thunderstorms likely. Lows level off around 69. High of 84 and foggy early tomorrow. Storms likely. With your WTLO forecast, I'm staff meteorologist Megan Mulford. 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
3: Your WTLO forecast. I'm staff meteorologist Megan Mulford. Partly cloudy skies and foggy early today with highs around 88. Winds out of the southwest 5 to 10 miles an hour. Partly cloudy again tonight. Thunderstorms likely. Lows level off around 69. High of 84 and foggy early tomorrow. Storms likely. With your WTLO forecast, I'm staff meteorologist Megan Mulford. Right now, 65.
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5: WTLO forecast. I'm Steph Meteorologist Megan Mulford. Partly cloudy skies and foggy early today with highs around 88. Winds out of the southwest 5 to 10 miles an hour. Partly cloudy again. Tonight, thunderstorms likely. Lows level off around 69. High of 84 and foggy early tomorrow. Storms likely. With their WTLO forecast, I'm Steph Meteorologist Megan Mulford. Right now, 65.
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3: Here's your WTLO forecast. I'm staff meteorologist Megan Mulford. Partly cloudy skies and foggy early today with highs around 88. Winds out of the southwest 5 to 10 miles an hour. Partly cloudy again tonight. Thunderstorms likely. Lows level off around 69. High of 84 and foggy early tomorrow. Storms likely. With your WTLO forecast, I'm staff meteorologist Megan Mulford. Currently, it's 67 degrees.
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1: News. I'm Therese Crowley. The November election shaping up in Florida. Congressman Byron Donalds wins the GOP nod versus Democrat David Jolly. And Florida voters approve two liberal Congress members who support Israel, Jared Moskowitz and Debbie Wasserman Schultz, against Democrat socialist challengers. But the far left Angela Nixon scored an upset in the Democrat Senate primary.
2: All across the state of Florida and this nation, people are demanding change. They are tired of the billionaire and corporations running this country.
1: On MSNBC, Nixon faces GOP Senator Ashley Moody. A similar message in Alaska from Democrat Mary Peltola, who takes on Senator Dan S. Sullivan. Defense Day 16 with nurse Lindsay Clancy on trial for killing her three kids, arguing postpartum psychosis. The judge slapped back the prosecutor for asking her Catholic mother-in-law if she knew murder was a mortal sin. America is listening to Fox News.
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6: WTLO forecast. I'm staff meteorologist Megan Mulford. Partly cloudy skies and foggy early today with highs around 88. Winds out of the southwest 5 to 10 miles an hour. Partly cloudy again tonight. Thunderstorms likely. Lows level off around 69. High of 84 and foggy early tomorrow. Storms likely. With their WTLO forecast, I'm staff meteorologist Megan Mulford. Currently, it's 67 degrees.
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3: Here's your WTLO forecast. I'm staff meteorologist Megan Mulford. Partly cloudy skies and foggy early today, with highs around 88. Winds out of the southwest, 5 to 10 miles an hour. Partly cloudy again. Tonight, thunderstorms likely. Lows level off around 69. High of 84. And foggy early tomorrow. Storms likely. With your WTLO forecast, I'm staff meteorologist Megan Mulford. Right now, 69.
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1: Fox News, I'm CJ Pop. A major surprise in the Sunshine State for Democratic Socialists. Fox's Dana Marie McNichol in Hannondale, Florida.
2: State Representative Angie Nixon defeating Alex Vindman with a grassroots campaign, delivering a major left-wing victory over an establishment Democrat. Vindman is a former national security official who was a key witness in President Trump's impeachment trial.
1: The winner, Angie Nixon, delivers this prediction to her opponent, Senator Ashley Moody on CNN.
3: She doesn't care about anyone but herself, and so I look forward, Ashley Moody, to taking you on and to whooping you in November, and you will be calling me your senator.
1: It could take a few days for the official results to come out in the Alaska primary, but we do know incumbent Senator Dan S. Sullivan and Democrat Mary Peltola, a former representative, have advanced to the November election. 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
7: Somerset weather. Here's your WTLO forecast. I'm staff meteorologist Megan Mulford. Partly cloudy skies and foggy early today with highs around 88. Winds out of the southwest 5 to 10 miles an hour. Partly cloudy again. Tonight, thunderstorms likely. Lows level off around 69. High of 84 and foggy early tomorrow. Storms likely. With your WTLO forecast, I'm staff meteorologist Megan Mulford. Right now, it's 71 degrees.
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4: Here's your WTLO forecast. I'm staff meteorologist Megan Mulford. Partly cloudy skies and foggy early today with highs around 88. Winds out of the southwest, 5 to 10 miles an hour. Partly cloudy again tonight, thunderstorms likely. Lows level off around 69. High of 84 and foggy early tomorrow. Storms likely. With their WTLO forecast, I'm staff meteorologist Megan Mulford. Currently, it's 73 degrees.
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1: This is Officer Theodore Wax of the Somerset Police Department. 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
1: News. I'm Therese Crowley. He believes in what he calls the Florida dream. Congressman Byron Donalds wins the Florida GOP governor's primary.
2: Best state in America, and we're not going to stop anytime soon.
1: Versus Democrat David Jolly. Democrat socialists failed at two bids to primary liberal Democrat House members who support Israel, but scored an upset in the Senate Democrat primary.
3: Another Democratic socialist made headway.
4: What do we do?
3: Angie Nixon in a come-from-behind win for the Democratic Senate nomination in Florida.
1: Florida, Fox's Doug Luzader, Nixon versus GOP Senator Ashley Moody. Alaska Democrat Mary Peltola takes on Senator Dan S. Sullivan. President Trump agrees to hold off on 50% Canada tariffs that were set to kick in today and teased a possible revival of the Keystone XL pipeline, calling it awoken from the grave. 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
7: University of Kentucky police are investigating after a Muslim woman who serves as a social worker at UK Children's Hospital was reportedly spat on and threatened by a man. Dr. Hoda Shalash says the incident happened when she was leaving work on Tuesday of last week. She says the man spit in her face, threatened to kill her, and was following her before a construction worker came to her defense. A UK police spokesperson says the man has been identified and the investigation is ongoing. A suspect is facing formal charges over a deadly shooting in Bell County. A grand jury has indicted 55-year-old William Pittman on one count of murder. Investigators believe Pittman shot and killed Danny Brown Jr. last week. Officials say Brown was Pittman's stepson. A fundraiser is underway to support the family of a boy who was injured in the mass shooting at Lexington's Charles Young Park. Over $19,000 in donations have been made to a GoFundMe campaign benefiting 4-year-old Kaiser and his mother. The mom says Kaiser has a long recovery ahead and will have to learn how to walk again after being shot in the leg. 16-year-old DeJean Robertson was killed in the shooting last Saturday, and 4 people were hurt. 18-year-old Jemetrius Griffin is in custody in connection with the case. Kentucky Attorney General Russell Coleman is joining officials from other states in a lawsuit against Facebook's parent company, Meta. The suit claims developers of Facebook and Instagram knowingly used features in the applications to promote impulsive use by children and teens. The plaintiffs also argue the company hid information on the harm the programs cause and led people to believe the apps were safe to use for young people. Officials are looking to collect monetary compensation and require Meta to follow guidelines meant to protect children and others who use its social media platforms.
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11: We have these obituaries. Kenneth Kenny Lee Steele of Somerset passed away on August 12th. Visitation will be held on Friday, August 21st from 11 to 1 in the Southern Oaks Funeral Home Chapel, with a funeral service to begin at 1 p.m. with Father Michael Flanagan officiating. Burial will follow in the Elk Springs Cemetery in Monticello. Southern Oaks Funeral Home entrusted with the arrangements for Kenneth Kenny Lee Steele. Juanita Swearingen, age 100, passed away on Friday, August 14th. Graveside service will be held at 1:30 on Thursday, August 20th at the Mill Springs National Cemetery in Nancy. Pulaski Funeral Home is in charge of all the arrangements for Juanita Swearingen. Irene Catherine Lee, age 71, of Somerset, passed away on Saturday, August 15th at Hospice of Lake Cumberland. Visitation will be held on Thursday, August 20th at 11 a.m. to 1 p.m. in the chapel of Southern Oaks Funeral Home, with a funeral service to begin at 1 p.m. with Brother Tom Spears officiating. Burial will follow in the Goodwater Cemetery. Southern Oaks Funeral Home entrusted with the arrangements for Irene Catherine Lee.
12: Barbara Dean Stewart, age 82, passed away on Saturday, August 15th. A funeral service will be held on Wednesday, August 19th at 12 noon with Brother Don Branscombe officiating. Burial will follow in the Pine Hill Cemetery. The family will receive friends on Wednesday, August 19th from 10 a.m. until time for services. 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Pulaski Funeral Home is honored to serve the family of Barbara Dean Stewart.
11: Beth Maggard, age 80, of Somerset, passed away on Monday, August 17th. Graveside service will be held on Friday, August 21st at 10:30 a.m. at Lakeside Memorial Gardens. 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Nancy Turpin, age 91, formerly of Somerset, passed away on Tuesday, August 11th at Blue Ridge Regional Hospital in Spruce Pine, North Carolina. Visitation will be Friday, August 21st, 11 a.m. to 1 p.m. at Lake Cumberland Funeral Home. Funeral will be Friday, August 21st at 1 p.m. at Lake Cumberland Funeral Home. Burial will be in the Mill Springs National Cemetery. 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
16: Drug-resistant bacteria cause 2 million serious infections and more than 23,000 deaths each year in the U.S. Dr. Brad Spellberg from UCLA explains why antibiotic resistance is a serious and growing problem.
17: We have skyrocketing rates of antibiotic resistance among bacteria. And that increasing resistance creates a need to have new antibiotics developed so you can treat the bacteria resistant to the stuff you already have. Unfortunately, at the same time resistance is skyrocketing, development of new antibiotics is dying off. It's plummeting to an unbelievable degree. So we are now encountering infections that are literally untreatable with any available antibiotic.
16: Dr. Spellberg says hospitals have the highest density of these superbugs. So stay as healthy as you can to avoid a trip to the hospital and do anything you can to keep your stay as short as possible. With Checkup on Health, I'm Chris Whitting.
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28: I'm Jeff Daly on the Cromwell Ag Radio Network. President Trump said yesterday the U.S. has no talks planned with Iran and insisted the Strait of Hormuz remains, quote, open and operating, despite limited traffic and a reported strike on a ship exiting the waterway this week. Trump also threatened to bomb Oman as the country sought a deal with Iran to manage shipping through the strait. Iran says the waterway will not be reopened until the U.S. meets its conditions. President Trump in the overnight said he would pause a 50% tariff on certain goods from Canada for 3 days while the two countries seek to finalize an agreement. President Trump said, I have paused the 50% tariffs against Canada that were scheduled to kick in the morning for a 3-day period based on the fact that Canada and the USA, subject to the finalization of documents, have a deal, Trump said on social media. The new 50% tariff was set to cover $20 billion worth of Canadian goods, about 5% of Canada's annual exports to the U.S., ranging from hockey sticks to electronics to plastics and building materials. Pro Farmer Crop Tour yesterday put Indiana corn yield at 183.5. Last year, that was 193.8. The Nebraska corn yield at 163.6. Last year, 179. Soy pod counts under last year and the 3-year average. I'm Jeff Daly.
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30: Here's your WTLO forecast. I'm staff meteorologist Megan Mulford. Highs level off around 88 this afternoon, under partly cloudy skies, southwest winds 5 to 10 miles an hour. Storms likely, tonight lows around 69. Cloudy skies expected with fog early tomorrow, thunderstorms likely. Daytime highs approaching 84. With your WTLO forecast, I'm staff meteorologist Megan Mulford. Right now, it's 80 degrees.
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5: Here's your WTLO forecast. I'm staff meteorologist Megan Mulford. Highs level off around 88 this afternoon, under partly cloudy skies, southwest winds 5 to 10 miles an hour. Storms likely, tonight lows around 69. Cloudy skies expected with fog early tomorrow, thunderstorms likely. Daytime highs approaching 84. With your WTLO forecast, I'm staff meteorologist Megan Mulford. Right now, it's 80 degrees.
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1: News. I'm Therese Crowley. He believes in what he calls the Florida dream. Congressman Byron Donalds wins the Florida GOP governor's primary.
2: Best state in America, and we're not going to stop anytime soon.
1: Versus Democrat David Jolly. Democrat socialist failed at two bids to primary liberal Democrat House members who support Israel, but scored an upset in the Senate Democrat primary.
3: Another Democratic socialist made headway.
4: What do we do?
3: Angie Nixon in a come-from-behind win for the Democratic Senate nomination in Florida.
1: Florida, Fox's Doug Luzader, Nixon versus GOP Senator Ashley Moody. Alaska Democrat Mary Peltola takes on Senator Dan S. Sullivan. President Trump agrees to hold off on 50% Canada tariffs that were set to kick in today and teased a possible revival of the Keystone XL pipeline, calling it awoken from the grave. 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
6: And here's Clark with the weather. 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
11: Somerset weather. Here's your WTLO forecast. I'm staff meteorologist Megan Mulford. Highs level off around 88 this afternoon, under partly cloudy skies, southwest winds 5 to 10 miles an hour. Storms likely, tonight lows around 69. Cloudy skies expected with fog early tomorrow, thunderstorms likely. Daytime highs approaching 84. With your WTLO forecast, I'm staff meteorologist Megan Mulford. Right now, it's 82 degrees.
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0: 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Get the forecast and high and low temperatures for today and tomorrow. Just call 606-678-8100.
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3: Here's your WTLO forecast. I'm staff meteorologist Megan Mulford. Highs level off around 88 this afternoon, under partly cloudy skies, southwest winds 5 to 10 miles an hour. Storms likely. Tonight, lows around 69. Cloudy skies expected with fog early tomorrow. Thunderstorms likely. Daytime highs approaching 84. With your WTLO forecast, I'm staff meteorologist Megan Mulford. Right now, it's 82 degrees.
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1: News. I'm Gianna Gelosi. Socialists swinging for the fences. Angie Nixon beating retired Lieutenant Colonel Alex Vindman by double digits for Florida's Democratic nomination for Senate.
2: Nixon gained national attention after her arrest for staging a sit-out outside Governor Ron DeSantis's office this year. She'll now face an uphill battle in November against Republican Senator Ashley Moody.
1: Fox's Dana Marie McNichol, Republican Byron Donalds, and Democrat David Jolly going to face off for governor. Meantime, Canada avoided a 50% tariff that was supposed to go into effect today. President Trump delayed them.
3: He says the United States and Canada have agreed a trade deal, and the two countries just need time to finalize the documents. There's been a cross-border impasse on several issues, including U.S. tariffs on cars and many Canadian provinces banning American liquor sales.
1: Fox's Jonathan Savage, America, is listening to Fox News.
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9: Here's your WTLO forecast. I'm staff meteorologist Megan Mulford. Highs level off around 88 this afternoon, under partly cloudy skies, southwest winds 5 to 10 miles an hour. Storms likely, tonight lows around 69. Cloudy skies expected with fog early tomorrow, thunderstorms likely. Daytime highs approaching 84. With your WTLO forecast, I'm staff meteorologist Megan Mulford. Right now, 84.
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3: Here's your WTLO forecast. I'm staff meteorologist Megan Mulford. Highs level off around 88 this afternoon, under partly cloudy skies, southwest winds 5 to 10 miles an hour. Storms likely. Tonight, lows around 69. Cloudy skies expected with fog early tomorrow. Thunderstorms likely. Daytime highs approaching 84. With your WTLO forecast, I'm staff meteorologist Megan Mulford. Right now, 84.
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1: I'm John Saucier. The U.S. pausing 50% tariffs on Canadian goods that were supposed to go into effect today. President Trump reports good talks with our neighbors to the north.
2: We had a very good conversation with the Prime Minister last night, and we've come to a deal with Canada. As you know, the 50% tariffs across the board were going on against Canada today.
1: Prime Minister Carney says the postponement will last until the end of the week. Police in Atlanta have arrested and charged Lakeisha Brown for allegedly kidnapping two children. The Atlanta police out with 911 audio in which the child's mother tells an operator Brown had been babysitting.
3: She told me there was an accident, but she's not answering her phone, or she's not picking up her phone, she's not texting back. She told me that they had got transferred to a children's hospital. She said he was falling, but I called all the hospital, and they're not in nobody's system.
1: Police did find the children. Both of them were safe. 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
9: Here's your WTLO forecast. I'm staff meteorologist Megan Mulford. Highs level off around 88 this afternoon, under partly cloudy skies, southwest winds 5 to 10 miles an hour. Storms likely, tonight lows around 69. Cloudy skies expected with fog early tomorrow, thunderstorms likely. Daytime highs approaching 84. With your WTLO forecast, I'm staff meteorologist Megan Mulford. Right now, 84.
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2: Here's your WTLO forecast. I'm staff meteorologist Megan Mulford. Highs level off around 88 this afternoon, under partly cloudy skies, southwest winds 5 to 10 miles an hour. Storms likely. Tonight, lows around 69. Cloudy skies expected with fog early tomorrow. Thunderstorms likely. Daytime highs approaching 84. With your WTLO forecast, I'm staff meteorologist Megan Mulford. Right now, 84.
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1: I'm John Saucier. The U.S. pausing 50% tariffs on Canadian goods that were supposed to go into effect today. President Trump reports good talks with our neighbors to the north.
2: We had a very good conversation with the Prime Minister last night, and we've come to a deal with Canada. As you know, the 50% tariffs across the board were going on against Canada today.
1: Prime Minister Carney says the postponement will last until the end of the week. Police in Atlanta have arrested and charged Lakeisha Brown for allegedly kidnapping two children. The Atlanta police out with 911 audio in which the child's mother tells an operator Brown had been babysitting.
3: She told me there was an accident, but she's not answering her phone, or she's not picking up her phone, she's not texting back. She told me that they had got transferred to a children's hospital. She said you fought it, but I called all the hospital, and they're not in nobody's system.
1: Police did find the children. Both of them were safe. 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
9: Here's your WTLO forecast. I'm staff meteorologist Megan Mulford. Thunderstorms likely tonight. Otherwise, mainly cloudy skies expected. Lows dip down to about 69. South winds at around 5 miles an hour. More clouds with sun with fog early. Tomorrow, thunderstorms likely. Daytime highs approaching 84. With your WTLO forecast, I'm staff meteorologist Megan Mulford. Right now, 85.
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4: Here's your WTLO forecast. I'm staff meteorologist Megan Mulford. Thunderstorms likely tonight. Otherwise, mainly cloudy skies expected. Lows dip down to about 69. South winds at around 5 miles an hour. More clouds with sun with fog early. Tomorrow, thunderstorms likely. Daytime highs approaching 84. With your WTLO forecast, I'm staff meteorologist Megan Mulford. Right now, 85.
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1: Fox News, I'm Tom Graham. President Trump said the U.S. has reached what he calls a fair trade deal with Canada.
2: Our farmers are going to be thrilled. Our manufacturers are going to be thrilled. And basically, we have no tariffs going into Canada. Canada was charging us tremendous tariffs.
1: The president says he spoke with Canadian Prime Minister Mark Carney after threatening a 50% tariff on billions of dollars worth of imports from our neighbor to the north. A Virginia woman is dead. Carmen Pooch found fatally stabbed just outside Washington in a park. 19-year-old suspect in custody.
3: Alexis Campos is under arrest. He is being interviewed right now by Fairfax County homicide detectives, and he is offering a full confession.
1: Fairfax County Police Chief Kevin Davis says the two were in a relationship. Police add Campos was in the U.S. illegally. 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
6: University of Kentucky police are investigating after a Muslim woman who serves as a social worker at UK Children's Hospital was reportedly spat on and threatened by a man. Dr. Hoda Shalash says the incident happened when she was leaving work on Tuesday of last week. She says the man spit in her face, threatened to kill her, and was following her before a construction worker came to her defense. A UK police spokesperson says the man has been identified and the investigation is ongoing. A suspect is facing formal charges over a deadly shooting in Bell County. A grand jury has indicted 55-year-old William Pittman on one count of murder. Investigators believe Pittman shot and killed Danny Brown Jr. last week. Officials say Brown was Pittman's stepson. A fundraiser is underway to support the family of a boy who was injured in the mass shooting at Lexington's Charles Young Park. Over $19,000 in donations have been made to a GoFundMe campaign benefiting 4-year-old Kaiser and his mother. The mom says Kaiser has a long recovery ahead and will have to learn how to walk again after being shot in the leg. 16-year-old DeJean Robertson was killed in the shooting last Saturday, and 4 people were hurt. 18-year-old Jemetrius Griffin is in custody in connection with the case. Kentucky Attorney General Russell Coleman is joining officials from other states in a lawsuit against Facebook's parent company, Meta. The suit claims developers of Facebook and Instagram knowingly used features in the applications to promote impulsive use by children and teens. The plaintiffs also argue the company hid information on the harm the programs cause and led people to believe the apps were safe to use for young people. Officials are looking to collect monetary compensation and require Meta to follow guidelines meant to protect children and others who use its social media platforms.
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12: We have these obituaries. Kenneth Kenny Lee Steele of Somerset passed away on August 12th. Visitation will be held on Friday, August 21st from 11 to 1 in the Southern Oaks Funeral Home Chapel, with the funeral service to begin at 1 p.m. with Father Michael Flanagan officiating. Burial will follow in the Elk Springs Cemetery in Monticello. Southern Oaks Funeral Home entrusted with the arrangements for Kenneth Kenny Lee Steele. Juanita Swearingen, age 100, passed away on Friday, August 14th. Graveside service will be held at 1:30 on Thursday, August 20th at the Mill Springs National Cemetery in Nancy. Pulaski Funeral Home is in charge of all the arrangements for Juanita Swearingen. Irene Catherine Lee, age 71, of Somerset, passed away on Saturday, August 15th at Hospice of Lake Cumberland. Visitation will be held on Thursday, August 20th at 11 a.m. to 1 p.m. in the chapel of Southern Oaks Funeral Home, with a funeral service to begin at 1 p.m. with Brother Tom Spears officiating. Burial will follow in the Goodwater Cemetery. Southern Oaks Funeral Home entrusted with the arrangements for Irene Catherine Lee.
13: Barbara Dean Stewart, age 82, passed away on Saturday, August 15th. A funeral service will be held on Wednesday, August 19th at 12 noon with Brother Don Branscombe officiating. Burial will follow in the Pine Hill Cemetery. The family will receive friends on Wednesday, August 19th from 10 a.m. until time for services. 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Pulaski Funeral Home is honored to serve the family of Barbara Dean Stewart.
12: Beth Maggard, age 80, of Somerset, passed away on Monday, August 17th. 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Burial will be in the Mill Springs National Cemetery. 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
16: Drug-resistant bacteria cause 2 million serious infections and more than 23,000 deaths each year in the U.S. Dr. Brad Spellberg from UCLA explains why antibiotic resistance is a serious and growing problem.
17: We have skyrocketing rates of antibiotic resistance among bacteria. And that increasing resistance creates a need to have new antibiotics developed so you can treat the bacteria resistant to the stuff you already have. Unfortunately, at the same time resistance is skyrocketing, development of new antibiotics is dying off. It's plummeting to an unbelievable degree. So we are now encountering infections that are literally untreatable with any available antibiotic.
16: Dr. Spellberg says hospitals have the highest density of these superbugs. So stay as healthy as you can to avoid a trip to the hospital and do anything you can to keep your stay as short as possible. With Checkup on Health, I'm Chris Whitting.
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28: I'm Jeff Daly on the Cromwell Ag Radio Network. President Trump said yesterday the U.S. has no talks planned with Iran and insisted the Strait of Hormuz remains, quote, open and operating, despite limited traffic and a reported strike on a ship exiting the waterway this week. Trump also threatened to bomb Oman as the country sought a deal with Iran to manage shipping through the strait. Iran says the waterway will not be reopened until the U.S. meets its conditions. President Trump in the overnight said he would pause a 50% tariff on certain goods from Canada for 3 days while the two countries seek to finalize an agreement. President Trump said, I have paused the 50% tariffs against Canada that were scheduled to kick in the morning for a 3-day period based on the fact that Canada and the USA, subject to the finalization of documents, have a deal, Trump said on social media. The new 50% tariff was set to cover $20 billion worth of Canadian goods, about 5% of Canada's annual exports to the U.S., ranging from hockey sticks to electronics to plastics and building materials. Pro Farmer Crop Tour yesterday put Indiana corn yield at 183.5. Last year, that was 193.8. The Nebraska corn yield at 163.6. Last year, 179. Soy pod counts under last year and the 3-year average. I'm Jeff Daly.
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32: Here's your WTLO forecast. I'm staff meteorologist Megan Mulford. Lows level off around 68 tonight under mainly cloudy skies with a chance of thunderstorms. Southerly winds at around 5 miles an hour. Cloudy skies with a few peaks of sun with fog and spots early tomorrow. Chance of thunderstorms. High temperatures reach up to 85. With your WTLO forecast, I'm staff meteorologist Megan Mulford. Currently 86.
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0: 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Get the forecast and high and low temperatures for today and tomorrow. 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
2: Here's your WTLO forecast. I'm staff meteorologist Megan Mulford. Lows level off around 68 tonight under mainly cloudy skies with a chance of thunderstorms. Southerly winds at around 5 miles an hour. Cloudy skies with a few peaks of sun with fog and spots early tomorrow. Chance of thunderstorms. High temperatures reach up to 85. With your WTLO forecast, I'm staff meteorologist Megan Mulford. Currently 86.
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5: Here's your WTLO forecast. I'm staff meteorologist Megan Mulford. Chance of thunderstorms with fog and spots tonight. Otherwise, mainly cloudy skies expected. Lows dip down to about 68. South winds at around 5 miles an hour. Cloudy skies with a few peaks of sun with fog and spots early tomorrow. Chance of thunderstorms. Daytime highs approaching 84. With your WTLO forecast, I'm staff meteorologist Megan Mulford. Right now, 86.
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1: Here's your WTLO forecast. I'm staff meteorologist Megan Mulford. Chance of thunderstorms with fog and spots tonight. Otherwise, mainly cloudy skies expected. Lows dip down to about 68. South winds at around 5 miles an hour. Cloudy skies with a few peaks of sun with fog and spots early tomorrow. Chance of thunderstorms. Daytime highs approaching 84. With our WTLO forecast, I'm staff meteorologist Megan Mulford. Right now, it's 84 degrees.
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1: Fox News, I'm John Saucier. President Trump says U.S. and Canada have reached what he calls a very fair deal after he stopped 50% tariffs against Canada from going into effect last night.
2: Farmers have been hurt very badly by Canada, and they won't be paying any tariffs anymore. And we may bring some of the tariffs down to a level where other countries are, because Canada was paying a higher tariff.
1: Canadian Prime Minister Mark Carney says the deal would give his country's businesses greater certainty. Control of Congress hanging in the balance. Only a few states left to hold their primary elections, including Massachusetts. The mayor of Boston, Michelle Wu, says her city's getting ready for when the polls open in 2 weeks.
3: As we approach the primaries, we're working to ensure that every Boston voter can participate competently, safely, freely in our democracy.
1: And one of Massachusetts' Senate seats is up for grabs this year. The incumbent Senator Ed Markey is facing off against Representative Seth Moulton for that Democratic nomination. 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
5: Here's your WTLO forecast. I'm staff meteorologist Megan Mulford. Chance of thunderstorms with fog and spots tonight. Otherwise, mainly cloudy skies expected. Lows dip down to about 68. South winds at around 5 miles an hour. Cloudy skies with a few peaks of sun with fog and spots early tomorrow. Chance of thunderstorms. Daytime highs approaching 84. With your WTLO forecast, I'm staff meteorologist Megan Mulford. Right now, it's 84 degrees.
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3: Hey, very delightful good evening to you, and welcome once again out to Great American Ballpark in downtown Cincinnati. Tonight, it's game four of a five-game series between the Reds and the Cardinals. The Reds were shut out last night and try to bounce back tonight, and they've got an ace in the hole on the mound today. That would be right-hander Chase Burns, 14-2, a Cy Young contender this year in the National League. Not only his record, but also because of his ERA, 2.47. Meanwhile, Matthew Liberatore will start for the Cardinals. The left-hander's been struggling. He's just 5-10, and he's got a 5.07 ERA. First pitch comes your way shortly, but right now, here's Yid with tonight's pregame show. Yid.
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4: The Reds and St. Louis Cardinals play game four of this five-game series tonight here in downtown Cincinnati, and this is the Cincinnati Reds pregame show. I'm Dave Armbruster. While baseball's being played here at Great American Ballpark, 21 miles north on I-71, professional tennis is being played at the Cincinnati Open in Mason. The current seventh-ranked player in the world and former number one, Daniil Medvedev, threw out the first pitch here at the ballpark Monday night, and our tennis correspondent, the sheriff Dave Keaton, had a chance to catch up with Medvedev to find out how he became a Reds fan.
5: Daniil, last night you had the honor of throwing out the ceremonial first pitch at the Reds and Cardinals game. First off, how did you become a Reds fan?
6: That's an easy story. I mean, last year I went to the game because I lost first round here. Had a lot of time off, a lot of time to do something. And I was like, you know what? I come to Cincinnati every year. I should watch a baseball game. And when I was really young, like 10 years old or something, I was playing baseball on computer or the PSP and stuff like this. And I liked it. I liked the game itself. But then I forgot. I'm from Russia. I'm from Europe. Nobody watches baseball there. I mean, nobody, not a lot of people. And I came to the game, and luckily, now that I know, Saturday is the best day to come. And they did lose to Brewers, but it was like a tight game with extra innings. And at one moment, it was De La Cruz at the plate trying to win, could walk it off. And everyone was on their feet, and I was like, that's great. That's like cool sport. And so I know that when I'm in New York, I don't have time to go. So I was like, I better be a Cincinnati Reds fan. I have the time to watch two games this year live. It's also, you know, supporting not like the best and most expensive team is also fun. So, yeah, I became a fan.
5: So you threw out the first pitch last night. Tell me a little bit about how you were approached to do that, and then what I heard you did some research into how to throw a fastball.
6: Not really research, but I do throw from time to time. Like when I'm on the tennis tournament, we have one baseball and a glove. So I throw a bit, but it is a bit like heavy on the elbow and the shoulder, so I do not a lot. But I can see that, you know, probably most of the tennis players can throw a good pitch. So actually yesterday I think, yeah, if I get like, it's a one pitch, if I get like 10, I could be able to throw even harder and stuff like this. And they did show me how to throw his fastball, but when I came there I was a bit nervous, so I took whatever I took, however I took it, and it was a good pitch.
4: The number 9 ranked player in the world is American Taylor Fritz, and he was told about the first pitch and was asked if all tennis players could do that. After all, they are athletes.
7: Yes and no. I've seen some tennis players throw a football, and I feel like they should probably never do that again. It makes like I see some tennis players do other sports, and it actually, I was like, I'm like, don't do that. Like, you're making us look bad.
5: One thing that's been said a lot is the hardest thing to do in sports is hit a 99 mile an hour fastball in baseball. Having faced a 152 mile an hour serve, which would you say is tougher?
7: From a speed standpoint, like reaction standpoint, it's like a baseball is harder. But the argument I make is when someone's serving a tennis ball, you don't know where it's going, and someone that's a good server, like really cut the ball off or hit it flat, you're covering 20 feet of court to try to hit it. Like, so like 20 feet in turn, if someone who really has a good like slice and can spread the serve well, like I guess for example, like what I was doing today in the match where he was returning, he was having to return some of my slider serves. He's so far off the court. There's such a range he has to move to. So, I mean, I personally think, like, returning a serve from a good server in play is probably harder. But reaction-wise, it's definitely tougher to react to a fastball.
4: We are getting you ready for the Reds and Cardinals, and this is the Reds Radio Network.
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4: It's Wednesday night baseball here at Great American Ballpark as the Reds take on the St. Louis Cardinals. And this is the Cincinnati Reds pregame show. I'm Dave Armbruster. The finale of this five-game series is tomorrow at 12:40. The Reds then head to Phoenix, where they begin a three-game weekend series against the D-backs on Friday night. Time for the voice of the fan. Here's Nick Kirby.
13: Yesterday, Nuelve Marte was optioned down to AAA once again. After showing so much promise a season ago, not much has gone right for Marte in 2026. Marte joins a concerning growing list of Reds players that there was so much hope and excitement for that just have not come anywhere close to living up to their potential, at least to this point in their careers. The question the Reds organization needs to be asking themselves is, why does this keep happening? Is it the coaching staff, the minor league coaching staff, the analytics department, or is it just the front office not evaluating talent well enough? As is typical in most cases, it's probably some form of a combination of multiple areas. But for a small market team like the Reds, they have got to figure this out in a hurry. Sometimes players just don't pan out for whatever reason, but it's just happened far too often with the Reds. My name is Nick Kirby, and I co-host the daily Chatterbox Reds podcast, Go Reds.
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4: The Cincinnati Reds pregame show continues now as we get you ready for the Reds and St. Louis Cardinals. I'm Dave Armbruster. Well, the Reds are now 7.5 games back in the race for that final wild card spot in the National League. The Cardinals are now just 3 back. The two teams in their way are the Arizona Diamondbacks, who have lost 3 straight, and the San Diego Padres, who have now won 8 of their last 10 games. The Reds welcome right-hander Chase Burns back to the mound tonight. Burns is 14-2 with a 2.47 ERA in 23 starts. He is 8-1 here at Great American Ballpark, and his ERA at home, just 1.98. Burns has only faced the Cardinals once in his career, and that was a 2-inning relief appearance last September. And this welcome back report is brought to you by Elk and Elk, serious lawyers for serious injuries, and an official sponsor of the Cincinnati Reds. Call 1-800-ELK-OHIO. Don't go away. Tommy sits down with Reds manager Terry Francona next. 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
2: Welcome back to the Reds pregame show. Time for a daily chat with Reds manager Terry Francona. Tito, for all that went wrong yesterday, and let's face it, it wasn't like this team got killed, but shutout certainly wasn't great. The pitching was outstanding, however. Let's start with Andrew Abbott. What was it that impressed you the most about him?
3: Well, when you started out the game throwing, what, maybe 17 straight strikes, and then his first miss was almost one where you could challenge. The fact is, he was working ahead. He was around the plate. Man, to me, that's pitching, and that's Andrew. You're not going to throw 17 all the time, but when you're working ahead, you're going to be more effective. It just opens up the plate later. You know, gave up a solo homer to win, and gave up a run late. But, I mean, he pitched really, really well.
2: When a guy's pitching that good, you know, we talk about how pitching and offense are separate, but sometimes when a guy's going that good, you want to do everything you can to get a guy a run. Can that almost lead to guys maybe pressing a little bit at the plate?
3: No, I don't think that. I do think guys can press, you know, when we're not hitting with runners in scoring position or we're not hitting at all. I do think that's a common denominator a lot of times. But the way I look at it is, because he's pitching so well, if we can score, it's meaningful. You know, it's not just cosmetic and, you know, it's like not feel good. Now, we didn't, but it's a good way to play when you can pitch like that.
2: Zach Maxwell, we saw him for the first time in a long time in a big league game. What'd you make of him?
3: I thought he really clutched up for us. I thought they did a great job in AAA getting him stretched out. You know, Brad Metter this whole last week, man, has been on, because our pitching was so, you know, iffy, so many things going on. And I really thought he did a great job communicating where if this happens, we need this and this, and not just having Zach be a one-inning guy.
2: We continue our pregame conversation with Reds manager Terry Francona in a moment on the Reds Radio Network.
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2: Welcome back to our pregame chat with Reds manager Terry Francona. Tito, Zach Maxwell is not the first guy we've seen return from AAA and come up here and have some success. Is that a product of the work that's being done with the pitching coaches down there?
3: And I think even here, I think everybody's really pulling together. You know, with DJ not being here, everybody's kind of, it's known it's not just one person, and trying to preach that we have to be able to get outs in the strike zone. When you do that, then you open it up to get strikes later in the count out of the strike zone.
2: We've seen guys that, both of those guys are guys that have struggled with their command, always have had big arms, but are now finding the strike zone. Is it just that easy to get guys to start throwing strikes? Is it simply just a mindset shift?
3: No, it's not. It's some of it's physical. Some of it certainly is mental. I think a lot of it is just confidence also. But once it's, you know, once you know you can do it, doesn't mean you're always going to do it. But I think their mindset is, okay, I can get outs in the zone now, and it frees them up a little bit.
2: I know one of the philosophies that this team has had for a while from a pitching standpoint is use the fastball, especially ones with life, up in the zone. Now that the strike zone has come down, is that a difficult transition for not just pitchers on this staff, but pitchers around the league to make?
3: And I think we've all seen pitchers that we feel it has affected. Because before, if you could throw it up here, you could almost live up there. And unless you made a mistake, it's hard for big league hitters. Now, that pitch isn't called nearly as much, so you're seeing pitchers have to make some adjustments.
2: But along those lines, too, now that you have to bring it down, the amount that you almost have to bring it down becomes a really dangerous spot in a hitter's swing, doesn't it?
3: That's kind of what I was, if you miss by a couple inches and it starts to be towards the middle, that ball can go a long way. So, yeah, it's kind of a catch-22.
2: That's Reds manager Terry Francona. Chase Burns on the mound today in Game 4 of the five-game set with the Cardinals. Yet has more of the pregame show next on the Reds Radio Network.
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11: Here's tonight's pitching matchup for Cincinnati. It's right-hander Chase Burns. He's 14-2 with a 2.47 ERA. Left-hander Matthew Liberatore goes to the mound for St. Louis. He's 5-10. His ERA, 5.07. 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

0: It is just about time for baseball here at Great American Ballpark as the Reds once again take on the St. Louis Cardinals. 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
1: All right, thanks a lot, Yid. Well, it's a little overcast, but Mother Nature cooperating so far. Hopefully that will continue to be the case all evening long. 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We begin with Oliver Marmol's St. Louis Cardinals. They are three games over 500, currently in third in the division, but three games out of the wild card. Leading things off, the second baseman, J.J. Weatherholt, batting second, the designated hitter, Yvonne Herrera. Alec Burleson will play first base and hit third. Batting fourth, the right fielder, Jordan Walker. Nathan Church plays center field and hits fifth. Batting sixth, the shortstop, Mason Wynn. Brian Torres is in left field. He hits seventh. Batting eighth, the third baseman, Blaze Jordan. Jimmy Crooks will catch and bat ninth. And on the mound for the Cardinals tonight, left-hander Matthew Liberatore. Again, Weatherholt, Herrera, Burleson, Walker, Church, Wynn, Torres, Jordan, and Crooks. Liberatore on the mound. Now for Terry Francona's Reds, 60-66 on the year. Leading off, the shortstop, Ellie De La Cruz. Hitting second, the first baseman, Sal Stewart. Dane Myers plays center and hits third. Batting fourth, the third baseman, Eugenio Suarez. Tyler Stevenson will DH and bat fifth. Hitting sixth, the right fielder, Michael Tolia. J.J. Bledes in left, hitting seventh. Batting eighth and catching, Jose Trevino, with Matt McClain at second base. Hitting ninth on the mound, Chase Burns for the Reds. Again, De La Cruz, Stuart Myers, Suarez, Stevenson, Tolia, Blade, Trevino, and McClain with Burns pitching. Pleased as always to be joined by the Cowboy, Jeff Brantley. I'm Tommy Thrall. Cowboy, you look at this pitching matchup tonight. You got to figure it favors the Reds, but as we've come to know, not everything's played on paper. And when you look at Burns, his last time out against the Marlins, absolutely brilliant. Seven innings of shutout baseball, and you and I were talking, might have been the best he's pitched maybe ever in a Reds uniform.
2: Yeah, I think the key word there is pitched, and he pitched awfully well. Changed speeds, reached, had a little acceleration there in the middle of the ball game when he had to reach back for it, and you know, that just shows maturity from my standpoint, and I think that's learning, you know, kind of on-the-job experience. 14 wins in the book, but no matter how well Chase Burns pitches tonight, the Reds have to score at least one run if they want to win the game. I mean, that's just how baseball works. You have to score, yeah, or you're not going to win. You could tie, but you're not going to win.
1: No. Here we go. We'll see if the Reds can find a way to dent the plate tonight. It's the Reds and Cardinals. Hope you enjoy it. Let's play. First pitch presented by Cincinnati Children's, changing the outcome together, and it's up and away for ball one. 1-0 on J.J. Weatherholt. Weatherholt hitting 241, 16 home runs and 46 driven in, was 0-for-5 last night, struck out a couple of times. Burns into his windup. He's home with a 1-0 pitch, and it's a called strike right over the outside corner to even the count. One ball and one strike. Burns making his 24th start of the year. 131 innings for him, 2.47 ERA. Swinging a bouncing ball, foul, first base side. He's pitching against the Cardinals for just the second time, but it's his first start. Remember, at the end of last year, he was pitching a little bit out of the bullpen, and that's the only other time he's pitched against St. Louis. Worked two innings of relief against the Cardinals last September. One ball and two strikes on J.J. Weatherholt. Here comes Burns with the 1-2 pitch. And Weatherholt watches a slider buried in the dirt out in front of home plate to even the count at two balls and two strikes. Tonight's TempStar game time temperature is 79 degrees under cloudy skies. 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The 2-2. Swinging a weak ground ball toward the middle. McClain far to his right. Bends down. Gloves. One hop throw. Nice picked pick. Clean at first by Sal Stewart for the out. Nice job by Stewart on the other end to pick out the low throw from McClain and get the out on Weatherholt.
2: Weatherholt likes to take that fastball down and away and shoot it just to the right field side of second base. We saw him pick up a hit in that spot yesterday. But today, Matt McClain is playing second base, and he is back to the dugout.
1: One man out, and now Yvonne Herrera at the plate. Herrera 0 for 4 with a couple of strikeouts last night. Watches a first pitch breaking ball here from Burns. Spin in for a called strike, and it's nothing and one. 246, 14 home runs, 53 driven in for Ivan Herrera with that wide open stance. Cardinals DH tonight waiting on the 0-1. Here it comes, swing and a miss at a slider down. The first slider he threw, he bounced about a foot and a half in front of home plate. That one was executed perfectly. 0-2 on Herrera. Here's the 0-2 pitch. And he buried that out in front of the plate. A ball and two strikes.
2: Well, when you throw the first slider for a strike, then you can come back with a slider that starts on the plate and breaks down into the dirt, away, however the ball comes out of your hand, and you're more than likely going to get a swing.
1: One ball, two strikes. Now Burns to the plate with a 1-2 pitch. It's swung on and fouled back. Still a ball and two strikes here on Ivan Herrera.
2: The reason you get a swing on that pitch on the second breaking ball is once a hitter knows you can throw a breaking ball for a strike, they see that spin, and then it clicks in their head, I got to swing at it.
1: Here's the 1-2. And the dirt. Count levels, two balls and two strikes.
2: See, those last two breaking balls have started way down around the ankles before they broke into the ground. It's got to start up enough to entice the eyes of the hitter.
1: 2-2 on Herrera. Here he comes. Swung on, and this ball is in the air. Short center field. On is Dane Myers. He will make the catch in shallow center for the second out here in the first inning.
2: I think one of the numbers that you have to keep a keen eye on for Chase Burns in the remainder of starts that he has this year, how many ever those will be, is the pitch count. And you can look out there in left center field. Every ballpark has it. And if that pitch count starts to rise rapidly early, his day is going to be short.
1: Here's the first pitch to Alec Burleson. Swing and a miss. A slider down and in. The count is nothing and one on Burleson. And if Burns wants to continue to pitch deep and deeper into ball games, like he did this last time out when he went seven innings, pitch efficiency's a huge key. And you may hear that and think, well, that goes without saying. Swing and a miss and a breaking ball down to the count is 0-2. But this is something you and I were talking about yesterday. It's not necessarily the overall pitches. It's the pitches and what kind of stress is associated with
2: it. Right,
1: those.
2: Especially as the game gets towards the fifth and sixth inning.
1: Nothing and two on Burleson. Major league leader in RBIs with 92. A wave and a miss. Got him with a high fastball, and he just carved up Alec Burleson. Inning over. A scoreless first for Burns. We go to the bottom of the first. It's the Cardinals nothing. Reds coming up on the Reds Radio Network.
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7: Hi, this is Tim O'Connell, Senior Vice President of Ballpark Operations at the Cincinnati Reds. From the first pitch to the final out, SBM ensures every seat shines. Our custodial teams keep ballparks spotless so fans can focus on the game and not the grime.
1: Ellie De La Cruz will lead off the Reds' first inning. Left-hander into his windup, and Libertor brings it home. The pitch is a little bit low on the outside corner for ball one on De La Cruz. Ellie did have a couple of hits in the nightcap against the Cardinals on the first day of this series, but he has been struggling. Four for his last 42. It's over now, an 11-game stretch. He watches a strike, and the count is even, one ball and one strike from Matthew Liberatore. Over that stretch, only one extra base hit. He hasn't homered in 11 games. The pitch to De La Cruz is a slider low. He had homered in back-to-back games, and since then, that's when the slump began and has continued. Liberatore back into his windup, and the 2-1 pitch to De La Cruz. Ellie swings, sends a fly ball to right field. Backing up is Walker. He'll make the catch. Medium depth right field for the first out here in the first inning. Well, Matthew Liberatore on for the 25th time. 25 starts, 5-10, 5.07 ERA. 119 innings for him. But, boy, Cowboy, he's been having a tough time.
2: Well, he pitched good in his last start. That came against the Cubs in Chicago.
1: Pitch to Sal Stewart is taken low.
2: But where he gets himself in trouble is as the game progresses, the fastball starts to creep up into the top of the strike zone, and the breaking ball goes up as well.
1: Liberatore into his windup, and the 1-0 pitch to Stewart. And it's a breaking ball off the inside corner. 2-0 now on Sal. You kind of look at his starts, and it's either good or really bad.
2: Feast or famine. But doesn't normally work out real well.
1: Here's the 2-0. Sal swings, fouls it back to the right. Counts 2-1.

0: That was the first time in his career that he's homered in back-to-back games. Five home runs on the year for Myers. To go with a 260 average, he squares around a bunt, pulls the bat back, watches a strike over the inside corner of the count as 0-1.
1: I would also say that's the first time that Dane Myers has homered twice in one day.
0: Right. That's, yeah, true. Here's the 0-1 pitch. Myers takes in the dirt. One ball and one strike on Dane Myers.
1: And Myers has really been, especially early in the season, he was one of the best Reds hitters against left-handed pitching.
0: Here comes Liberatore with a 1-1. Myers swings, socks this one to center, but right at Nathan Church. He'll come in and make the catch, and the Reds are up and down in order in the first inning. No score, Reds and Cardinals. We played one on the Reds Radio Network.
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0: Jordan Walker will lead off the Cardinals' second inning. 0-0 through one. Chase Burns retired the Cardinals 1-2-3 in the first. Cowboy, you look at what Chase Burns has done, and he's had a good year overall. What's crazy is he's pitched even better here at home. Swung on, and that's fouled back by Jordan Walker, and the count is 0-1.
1: That's no easy task, pitching in this ballpark.
0: Just goes out there, attacks. He's not afraid. He's not going to let the ballpark get in his head.
1: He's not whining about the mound.
0: Not even a little bit. Here's the 0-1 pitch. And Walker takes just a little bit high on the fastball. One ball, one strike. Walker's hit safely and four straight. He is having an incredible season, Walker is. The 1-1. In the dirt outside, it's a two-ball, one-strike count on Jordan Walker. 289, 24 home runs, 88 driven in, and on top of all that, he won the home run derby over the All-Star break and was a first-time All-Star this year. Burns with a 2-1 pitch. Swing and a miss. He didn't want to, but there's that slider. Devastating pitch down and away, and Walker couldn't hold up.
1: Man, that was wicked. That pitch started up around the mask of Trevino and just darted down and away. I don't know how you lay off of that.
0: Right.
1: I mean, if you're Walker, that's a pitch that you want to hammer because it started in the middle of the plate.
0: Two balls, two strikes. And here comes Burns with the break-even pitch. Swinging a weak bouncer foul over by the Cardinals' third base dugout.
1: I mean, that's one of those pitches, Tommy, that you swing at, and I don't care what kind of hitter you are, you step back, and you start to process that in your head. Okay, how am I going to hit that? How am I going to try to lay off of it? Am I gonna, and here goes.

0: comes another pitch. And you're still thinking about that slider.
1: The 2-2. High fastball, and Walker lays off. Count runs full, 3-2.
0: But what Walker can count on is that pitchers have a tendency to overthrow against him. So they make mistakes spinning breaking balls in the middle of the plate, or they throw the ball out of the strike zone trying to throw it too hard.
1: 3-2 pitch, strike three, frozen. Fastball, 99, right over the inside corner. Just put it right where he wanted to. He strikes out Walker looking with the heater.
0: Well, that's the problem facing a pitcher like Chase Burns that can get that fastball not only at the top of the zone but at the bottom. You get caught looking for a breaking ball, and you can forget about it. You can't even pull the trigger.
1: Church watches the first pitch fastball across the knees for a called strike. Nothing and one on Nathan Church.
0: And it may not even be looking for the breaking ball. It just has in the back of your mind, I got to guard again. Oh, too late.
1: Don't even have a chance to get the thought out. Here's the 0-1. Up and away. Fastball evens the count. 1-1. Nathan Church has had a tough go against the Reds. 2-for-20 lifetime. 7 strikeouts in those 20 at-bats against Reds pitching. Burns is back into his windup, and the right-hander home with the 1-1. Swing and a miss. High fastball. Church couldn't catch up to him, but he didn't even look close.
0: If you swing at that pitch off of Chase Burns, you're done. Because that's above the zone, and you're not going to hit it. Even if you make contact, you're going to hit it straight up in the air.
1: 1-2 on Church, and Burns back home with the 1-2. High and outside with that fastball.
0: You can see Burns, he's trying to go right back to it. As a pitcher, when you see a pitch that you overmatch the hitter on, man, you are like trying to fill it up in that same spot.
1: Here's the 2-2. Missed with the slider low. That's the one thing we're seeing from Burns. A lot of pitches here to the first 5 hitters. Deep counts to everybody. 3-2 on Church with nobody on and 1 man out. Right-hander back into his windup, payoff pitch, and Church swings. It's a high towering pop-up behind the left side of the infield. Suarez will call everybody off. In comes Blade. It's Suarez that makes the catch. And that's the second out here in the second inning as we pause for station identification on the Reds radio network.
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1: Both were calling for it. You could see both Suarez and Blade wanted it. It ended up being Suarez. Of course, he was pretty much camped. Now Mason Wynn takes down too low.
0: Well, the problem you have as a third baseman is when you're calling for the ball and your back is to the outfielder can't hear you.
1: Right.
0: Your shortstop can hear you.
1: Yeah, Ellie backed off. Here's the 1-0. That's in there for a strike.
0: But that's why the outfielders have priority over the infielders, because they're coming in. They are facing you. You can hear them as they scream, mine, mine, or I got it, however the communication is designated.
1: 1-1 on Win. Nobody on, 2 out. And here comes Burns with the 1-1. Up and in. Boy, did this kid have a good game last night. 3-for-4, 3 extra base hits. It was his first career game with 3 extra base hits. 2 doubles and a homer. Scored twice. Here's the pitch. And it's right on the outside corner. Good slider at the knees from Burns.
0: Not only did he have a great game at the plate, he had 3 plays on the defensive side that you could chalk up as plays of the night. Every one of them.
1: Wynn waiting in the 2-2. Swing and a miss. Blew him away with a fastball outside. 2 strikeouts and a scoreless 1-2-3 second for Chase Burns. He's punched out 3 through 2. And we go to the bottom of the second. No score. Reds and Cardinals on the Reds Radio Network.
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1: Eugenio Suarez stands in, and he takes low and inside for ball one on the first pitch breaking ball from the left-hander Matthew Liberatore. 1-0. Suarez sitting on 999 career RBIs. Here's Liberatore's pitch, and Suarez takes upstairs. He's hitting 208, 18 home runs. He's driven in 50 this year. Trying to become the ninth active player in the big leagues with 1,000 RBIs. Here's the 2-0. Off the outside corner with a fastball from Liberatore. He retired the Reds 1-2-3 on a couple of flyouts and a ground ball in the first. But he has a 3-0 count right now on the Reds' third baseman. Liberatore back into his windup, and here he is. Poured that fastball right down the heart of the plate for a called strike. 3-1 on the Reds' third baseman. Cowboy mentioned, last time out for Liberatore, not bad. Pitched well against the Cubs. Here's the 3-1. And that's a strike at the top of the zone with a slider. Suarez was starting down toward first, but Edwin Moscoso, the home plate umpire, said Stierike. Might have been a little up. No challenge from Suarez. The count's full. Hunter Windelstadt, the first base umpire, and down at second, Vic Carpazza, the crew chief. The pitch, Suarez takes strike three right over the inside corner slider from Liberatore, and he comes back from a 3-0 count to strike out Suarez. One gone here in the second.
0: That might be the first at bat this year that we've seen Suarez not swing at a pitch, and he saw six pitches in that at bat.
1: So he's back to the dugout. First strikeout for Liberatore, and now he'll deal with Tyler Stevenson, the Reds' designated hitter. So Stevenson up there with nobody on and one man out. 245, 12 home runs, 39 RBIs for Stevenson. Liberatore brings it home. And time called as the pitch started to come in, something playing over the loudspeakers as the pitch was delivered. So Stevenson will back out of the box.
0: See if we can do it again.
1: Let's try again. Stevenson was ready to go before, but his music was still playing. Here comes Liberatore again to Tyler Stevenson. And the pitch misses low and inside. Fastball 1-0.
0: Liberatore's got to be upset because that first pitch was right in the heart of the plate.
1: Left-hander brings home the 1-0 pitch to Tyler Stevenson. Swinging, there's a roller to the shortstop. Mason Wynn scoops, throws in time. 2 men are out. Let's look at today's Reds Hall of Fame and Museum trivia question of the game. It's Reds rookie trivia this series. Who is the only rookie pitcher in Reds franchise history to win 20 games in his rookie season? A. Tom Browning, B. Don Gullett, C. Jim O'Toole.
0: Rookie year.
1: Up and away for ball one to Michael Tolia. Nobody on, two away, scoreless in the second. The left-hander Liberatore brings it in. Right in there for a called strike. One ball and one strike now on Tolia.
0: I want to say Browning, but I think it's O'Toole.
1: Okay.
0: So I'm going to say, is O'Toole C?
1: C, yeah.
0: That's my guess.
1: Okay. Here's the 1-1 up and away. Was it B last night?
0: It was C last night.
1: Okay.
0: So what are you trying to go with the system now?
1: Well, I'm just trying to use all the information at my disposal, which is not
0: okay.
1: much. Here's the 2-1 to Michael Tolia. Swing and a miss. The count evens at 2-2. Because I was thinking maybe Gullett. Phone a friend is of no help. Not answering. I would say be Don Gullett. 2-2. Swing and a tap foul. Although you said you think you know. You think
0: no, I
1: it's...
0: don't.
1: Oh.
0: I don't. I don't think it was Gullett.
1: Okay.
0: My 50-50 was either Browning or O'Toole.
1: Okay. Well, I was between Gullett and O'Toole, so I should probably say Jim O'Toole, but you're picking him, so I'm just trying to be different. The 2-2, low and inside. Full count, 3-2 on Tolia. 3 hits and 19 at-bats for Tolia up here with the Reds. First year with Cincinnati. Most of the year was spent down in AAA Louisville, where he was hitting well. Among the International League leaders in most of the major offensive categories down there. 3 balls, 2 strikes, here comes. Antolia takes strike 3, wants to challenge.
8: Pitcher's called a strike, the batter is challenged.
1: So let's take a look. Tolia thinks it's ball 4. He's starting to make his way down to first.
0: I don't think he's going to win.
1: I don't think so either. It looked like a pretty good pitch. It was right at the knees. Split the plate.
8: The call is confirmed.
1: And the ball also split the bottom of the strike zone. So that does it for the Reds here in the second. We go to the third on the Cowboy. Nothing, nothing. Reds and Cardinals on the Reds Radio Network.
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0: Right-hander Chase Burns will go to work here against the bottom of the Cardinal order. He has retired six consecutive to open the ball game. We are scoreless, Reds and Cardinals, here in game four of this five-game series. Cardinals have won two of the first three. And a first pitch fastball here to the left-handed hitting Brian Torres is a bit above the strike zone. One ball, no strike count. Burns settles, he'll rock back, turn it loose, and a fastball right over the outside corner. That is strike one. One ball, one strike count. The pitch. Changeup down and away. First changeup of the afternoon, or night, I guess we should say, since it is 10 after 7. 2-1 here to the left-handed hitting Torres. Burns a fastball up and away, and it's a three-ball, one-strike count. That has not been a count that Burns has been in, at least not a whole lot here in the early going. He's been pretty pitch efficient. But a 3-1 count here to the leadoff hitter, Brian Torres. Fastball right down Broadway, and Torres was taking all the way. He started into his stance and then just kind of relaxed his entire body, indicating he was taking all the way. Here's the 3-2 pitch. And he will foul it off to the third base side. That's out of play. Burns has been absolutely terrific. Two earned runs or less in 18 of his first 23 starts. That's the first Red starting pitcher since 1900 to do that. Fouled back again. A fastball down and away. Torres stays alive. The third 3-2 pitch of this at-bat for Chase Burns. And it's fouled off again. So there will be a fourth. These are the kind of at-bats, if you're Chase Burns, you can ill afford to have in order to keep your pitch count down, and that's the 10-11 pitch at-bats. Another 3-2. Ground ball caught by Stewart at first. He'll take it himself. One down. Stewart with a nice sliding grab right over the line down the first base side. And he had to hot foot it to get to that one. It was hit well. He's able to make a slide, pop to his feet, get to the bag, and that'll be the first out of the third inning. Here's Blaze Jordan. Jordan, right-handed hitter. Takes a breaking ball low, one ball, no strike count. You look at Jordan's two home runs after watching him here in this series, and you think to yourself, this fella looks like he should have more than two home runs. I mean, the ball comes off his bat awfully well. The 1-0 pitch. Ground ball, left side. Suarez misses it. De La Cruz catches it. But De La Cruz was into the outfield at that point, and no chance to do anything with it, and that'll be the first Cardinal hit of the night. Had a little top spin on it, and Suarez just missed it.
1: It looked like he was right there. It was a belt-high hop.
0: Yeah, it just went right up. Actually, it tipped off the top of his glove, off the thumb of his glove, but definitely a ball that Suarez should have caught and made the play. Strike one, a breaking ball. Here's the ninth hitter, Jimmy Crooks.
1: I got to be honest, I'm surprised Ellie didn't go ahead and throw that ball. I wasn't sure that he didn't have time.
0: I think Ellie was surprised that the ball came through, and he just kind of reacted and threw the glove up without really knowing where the base runner was. That pitch is downstairs. It's a one ball, one strike count.
1: Yeah, I think it definitely surprised him that he got it.
0: There are so many balls this day and age that are scored hits that are actually errors. Fly ball deep and foul down the right field line. Crooks got every bit of it, but he was early. Just a long, loud strike. One ball, two strike count. Now to the left-handed hitting catcher, Jimmy Crooks. Pick to first base. Quickly back to the bag is Blaze Jordan. Jordan going nowhere. He does not have a stolen base on the year. You get picked off and you're not running, you're just not paying attention. Breaking ball downstairs. Crooks will take that. And it's a two-ball, two-strike count. Burns from the belt, the pause, and here he comes. Swing and a miss. He struck him out. Two down as we go back to the top of the order. That would be J.J. Weatherholt. Pretty good slider down and in, and Crooks right over the top of it. Crooks missed that ball by a foot and a half, and not only did he miss it, he was late. He late on a slider. Weatherholt hammers the first pitch. That's into the right center field gap. Reds are going to have to get that baby in a hurry. Here's the throw to De La Cruz. They're waving him home. The throw to the plate, and Blaze Jordan, well, he wasn't blazing. He is a dead duck. 8-6-2. They cut down the Cardinal third baseman at home plate for the final out here in the third. We're scoreless. Bottom of three coming up on the Reds Radio Network.
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0: J.J. Blade to lead it off for the Reds. He'll take a first pitch fastball, lefty-on-lefty matchup. And that fastball was ranked down Broadway. Strike one. Six up and six down for Matthew Liberatore. Up and away with that fastball. Pulled it off the outside corner. One ball, one strike count. Cardinals had a chance to score there in the third. A nice swing by the second baseman, J.J. Weatherholt, all the way to the wall. But Blaze Jordan, as I mentioned, was not blazing. Swing and a miss on a slider. And it's a one ball, two strike count. They threw him up by 10, 12 feet.
1: He never did make it home.
0: But then again, you're talking about the throw of Myers to De La Cruz to the plate. Ellie gets it there in a hurry. popped up and fouled down the third baseline. That'll be in the seats and out of play.
1: We don't see him really get on a throw as much as we used to. That throw was 99 from De La Cruz.
0: Yeah, he had a little bit of a crow hop and a little adrenaline behind it because he had to get the throw there in a hurry. 1-2 pitch. This one popped up again. It will be in play. Out is Mason Wynn. The shortstop for the Cardinals will take it, and there's one down. I mean, you got two guys playing in this ball game at shortstop that I don't know who else has an arm like these two fellas.
1: That there's not.
0: I mean, Mason Wynn throws the ball 100 miles an hour. He loves to show off his arm. And Ellie's in that same category. He just showed it off there. Strike over the outside corner here to the right-handed hitting Jose Trevino doing the catching tonight with Tyler Stevenson in the designated hitter spot. It was a backdoor breaking ball, and here comes Liberatore again. He'll miss outside with a changeup, and that'll even things at one ball and one strike.
1: Throw was from right center field. It never got more than 6 feet off the ground, and Trevino caught it chest high.
0: Liberatore turns it loose, fouled straight back, a fastball up and away. 1-2 now to Trevino. It is really fun to watch highly talented players do things that are at the top of their skill level. When you watch Ellie run, when you watch Ellie throw the ball or maybe catch a fastball on a high velocity heater that he hits for a home run, that's cool stuff. That's why you buy tickets.
1: I was just going to say, that's why you come to watch.
0: Or you see Ellie hit a ball into the gap or down the right field line because you know there you got some action. But that kid playing shortstop for the Cardinals, he's good. He's really good. Fouled back again by Trevino. Count stays at 2 balls and 2 strikes. What amazes me about Mason Wynn is the body control, because he gets to balls. He's shorter in stature, much shorter in stature than Ellie. So he's able to get to the ground, pop up, and then he shows off that arm. Pop up again. This will be behind second base. Weatherholt will have it, and there's two down.
1: Well, you buy a ticket to the game, you hope your team wins, but you're also buying a ticket to watch the best players in the world, knowing that there's a real chance you're going to see something
0: that you've never seen before.
1: Right.
0: And that's the great part of baseball, because every single night you have a chance to see something that has not been done or you've never seen. Curveball misses inside. Matt McClain is at the plate. It's a 1-ball, no-strike count. Liberatore trying to retire the first 9 batters here in the Reds order in consecutive fashion. Fouled back, fastball right down Broadway. That fastball starts in the middle of the plate. It's got just enough tail to keep it off the barrel of the bat. The Reds are swinging for the ball in the middle. That's where they see it. And then at the last second, that ball just ticks off the fat part of the bat. Line drive up the middle. Reds have a base hit, and it comes from the number 9 batter, Matt McClain. Right through the box, and it was a missile. So McClain aboard, and that will bring L.A. De La Cruz to the plate. Boy, this would be fun to see a gap shot here and see both of these fellas run. De La Cruz in the leadoff spot, McClain at first, hitting in the number 9 spot, and they both get it. Pick to first, quickly diving back into the bag is McClain. That was a step-off snap throw from the pitcher, Liberatore. McClain with a healthy lead, the pitch to the plate, and a breaking ball, strike one over the inside corner. And home plate, umpire Edwin Moscoso asks the pitcher Libertor to move the rosin bags from the top of the mound. Evidently, they were in the sight line of home plate. No ball, one strike count. Libertor checks McLean. Pitch, strike two. Fastball, center cut, thigh high, right down Broadway. When things aren't going good for you, that's the kind of pitches you take. It's just kind of the way the game works. Doesn't matter who you are as a hitter. When it's going good, you hit that ball out of the ballpark. When it's going bad, you start to swing, and then you take it, and then you want to slam yourself in the head with the helmet or with the bat. One ball, two strike count. Libertor from the chest. Strike three called. Breaking ball right there, and Ellie didn't even get a chance to swing the bat. So a single by McLean. The Reds have a hit here tonight. But he was stranded at first base, and we are scoreless through the first three innings of this ball game. Tommy Thrall, yes, he's coming back. Fourth inning coming up here on the Reds Radio Network.
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1: Cardinals bat in the fourth inning. No score. Reds and Redbirds swing and a miss. First pitch swinging. Yvonne Herrera, strike one. Chase Burns is back to work. He's allowed a couple of hits. Both of them came in the third. The last one was the double off the bat of J.J. Weatherholt. But Blaze Jordan got thrown out trying to score from first on that play, and the pitch is inside. One ball and one strike on Yvonne Herrera. Burns has punched out four so far over three innings of shutout baseball. It was just 1-1. Check swing by Weatherholt. Couldn't hold up. He went around on the fastball. And it's a ball and two strikes. Burns has been anywhere from 96 to 99 with a fastball so far tonight. With Burns a little confused as to what the count is for a moment. It's 1-2. Herrera backs out of the box. Now he's in again. Here comes Burns with that 1-2 pitch. Swung on, it's popped up high into the air over by first base. Sal Stewart behind the bag, just barely in fair territory. Up against the line, he'll make the catch, and that's the first out of the fourth. Let's pause for station identification on the Reds Radio Network.
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1: One out, base is empty for Alec Burleson. First pitch to him is a little low on the outside corner. And boy, did Chase Burns just abuse Burleson his first time up. Struck him out on three pitches. Burleson, pretty good hitter up there.
0: Yeah, he's a great hitter.
1: Hands held high, left-handed batter waiting. Here comes Burns. Swing and a miss, and a slider down and in. He took a monster cut, came up empty.
0: Boy, you could see the frustration in the face of Burleson after swinging over the top of yet another slider.
1: The 1-1. Swung on, and that's fouled straight back. Got a fastball. Redirected it to the backstop. He's down a ball and two strikes.
0: And that was an emergency swing.
1: Mm-hmm.
0: He was flat-footed. You talk about having somebody in between, and you just want to keep them there.
1: The 1-2. Check swing foul above the third base dugout. Speaking of emergencies. Half swing. Just enough to stay alive, fouling it into the net. Still a ball and two strikes. Burns fires. Burleson again swings and fouls this one back. One ball, two strikes on Burleson.
0: Now, if you have a lead and you're having fun, you get back to the dugout. If you're Burleson and somebody says, hey, you're right on him.
1: 1-2. Way too high. Overthrew that all the way to the backstop. Overthrew that fastball. It was 99.
0: There was about nine people back behind home plate that flinched.
1: Two balls, two strikes. Here's Burns. Again, the break even. And this time he spins a slider that almost hit the back toe of Burleson. So he lays off. Now the count running full, three balls and two strikes.
0: He hasn't been on time with a fastball yet.
1: And he threw him another slider down and in, and it's ball four. Burleson heads to first with a one-out walk. Here on the Reds, each strikeout means a donation to the Free Store Food Bank thanks to Kroger's Zero Hunger, Zero Waste program. 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
0: I think Burleson's just totally ecstatic that he got on base. I mean, he didn't have anything the first two at-bats.
1: Batter is Jordan Walker, and the first pitch is a strike at the knees to Walker, nothing and one.
0: It's the perfect example of being late on the fastball and early on the breaking ball. That's not a comfortable place to be.
1: 0-1. Burleson inching off the bag over at first. Burns to the plate with the 0-1 pitch, and that bounces, and it hits Trevino, rolls behind him, and Burleson's going to take second of the wild pitch.
0: Yeah, not much you can do there if you're Jose Trevino. That ball bounced. It almost hit the grass. It did hit the grass.
1: Bounced it right at the lip, that cutout in front of home plate. So Burleson now in scoring position with one out after the wild pitch. You could even see Trevino back there. He was throwing everything he had trying to knock it down, swinging a tap foul at home. A ball and two strikes on Jordan Walker. Walker, the Cardinals' 21st overall pick in 2020. He was a high school selection. It took him a little while to get his career going, but he's got it cranked up and rolling this year. Hit safely in four in a row. He has already had a good year, and now he's having a great month of August. 344 this month. Couple of home runs. Seven extra base hits in total. Five of those are doubles. The 1-2 to Walker. Check swing and a pitch down and away. Hunter Windelstedt says no swing. 2-2. Not quite as crisp tonight from Chase Burns as he was his last time out. So far, he's kept the Cardinals off the board. Here's the 2-2 to Walker. And a wave and a miss at the slider in the dirt. That one bounced out in front of home. But Walker waved at it. He strikes out for the second time tonight. That's five for Burns. Well, we say it quite a bit that the hitter will tell you what kind of stuff you have. when they are swinging at pitches that are bouncing out in front of home plate or in the opposite batter's box, pitches that are well out of the zone, that tells you your stuff's pretty good. Pitch is a fastball in there for a strike.
0: Well, I think Chase Brinch is always going to have that as long as he possesses that fastball that he can command on the plate, because hitters have to cheat to get to it. And you're going to look ugly sometimes trying to cheat to the fastball, and he throws you that Louisiana breakdown that drops right there in front of home plate, and nothing you can do about it.
1: The 0-1's a high fastball that Church sprays foul into the seats well behind the third base dugout. 0-2 on Nathan Church.
0: But we've seen the opposite of that, too, with Jordan Walker earlier. You think, all right, stay back for that breaking ball here, and then he throws you the heater, and you can't even, the only thing you can do is turn around and go to the dugout.
1: 0-2. Ground ball rolled through the left side. That's a base hit. Here comes Burleson charging around third. Lede will toss it into second, and the Cardinals strike first. 1-0 St. Louis. Nathan Church on an 0-2 pitch just pushes one between Suarez and De La Cruz on the left side of the infield, and that scores Burleson to get the Cardinals on the board.
0: Yeah, that's the drawbacks of having the shift up the middle with a guy that throws as hard as Chase Burns. It's almost like you're giving a left-handed hitter, you're just giving him too much of an easy spot to be able to take a fastball and just dribble it through the left side of the infield.
1: Mason Wynn takes low, ball one.
0: I think it's some of those circumstances when you've got a guy like Burns on the mound, you play it a little truer, especially with a left-hander at the plate.
1: Wynn struck out in the second. That was his first time up. And he watches a fastball outside. He's adding the count 2-0. If you're listening tonight on your car or truck radio, please remember to buckle your safety belt. This message brought to you by the Ohio Department of Public Safety. If you're not buckled up, what's holding you back? 2-0 on Wynn. Church off first, the 2-0. And a fastball is low on the outside corner. Three balls and no strikes.
0: Burns is upset about the ball going through the left side of the infield. You can see the frustration. He slammed the rosin bag down. The ball was hit about a 45 hopper, and the kid gets an RBI because of it.
1: 3-0. Fastball down the middle for a called strike, 3-1.
0: But years ago, as a pitcher, you could turn around and you're facing center field and you just take your finger at your belt and you tell the shortstop, move. They don't do that anymore. We're at the mercy of the algorithm and where they think the ball is going to be hit.
1: Pick to first, runner back.
0: And let's be honest, most of the time that works. But there are also times that as a pitcher, you know what you're about to do and you know why you're doing it. So you put the shortstop in a spot that covers a little bit better territory rather than just right up the middle.
1: 3-1 missed off the outside corner of that fastball. That'll be ball four. Runners at first and second now with two outs.
0: And I know people don't like to hear this, but you know what? That algorithm's not always right.
1: Well, it's part of the reason that the middle infielders have the pitch comms in their hat, so they know what pitch is coming, so you can kind of have a little better idea of what the hitter might do with it.
0: Well, let's go at it this way. Brady Singer, we position Ellie De La Cruz and Matt McClain the exact same way that we do with Chase Burns.
1: Pitch low and inside for ball one.
0: Now, what in any planet would that make sense? Not any in my imagination.
1: 1-0 on Brian Torres. 2 on with 2 out. Cardinals have a 1-0 lead as we play in the fourth. Burns turns it loose. And a check swing. They ask at third. No swing.
0: I'm telling you, that ball through the left side of the infield has really sent Burns in a totally different direction. This is where, if you're the pitching coach, you go to the mound. You're the one that's supposed to be reading right. The body language of your guy on the mound. There's no coach out there.
1: Two balls, no strikes. Burns with the 2-0. Swing and a bouncer over by the first base dugout.
0: Sometimes you just have to go out there and you just say, hey, it happened. Let's just calm down and go back after it. You got two outs. Let's don't let this inning unravel. You calm the kid down, let him go back to work.
1: 2-1. Here he comes. And it's pop foul to the left side, and now back in the count here against Torres. Two balls, two strikes. Torres hit one sharply down the line at first, leading off the third, but a nice play by Sal Stewart.
0: That's part of being a great pitching coach is understanding each individual pitcher that is under your command.
1: After a look at second, here's Burns with a 2-2. Swung on, line to right, in a hurry, and now Tolley is going to have to play it on a bounce. The throw will go toward Ellie. He will cut it off to third, and it holds Torres at first base, but it scores Church. Nathan Church around from second to score. 2-0 Cardinals. Mason Wynn goes first to third on the line drive into right.
0: Well, there was not much that Tolley could do there. Ball had tremendous top spin, and now the Reds will have a visit to the mound.
1: Matt Tracy on his way out there, the Reds acting pitching coach, first and third with two outs here in the fourth.
0: Two batters too late.
1: Blaze Jordan will be the batter. With the Cardinals up 2-0 here in the fourth. Fourth inning is brought to you by Four Roses Bourbon. Four Roses is the mellow, balanced Kentucky classic that's crafted for those home run moments. Proud sponsor of the BCL Press Club, presented by Four Roses Bourbon. Enjoy responsibly. Now that pitch count starting to climb quickly for Chase Burns. He's thrown 30 pitches here in this fourth inning. This next pitch will be his 80th of the game. And things getting a little uneasy there in that Reds dugout. Here's Blaze Jordan. First ball swinging, fouls back a fastball. Strike one. Burns, hands together at the belt. Now deals the 0-1, and it's right in there for a called strike. 0-2 now on Blaze Jordan. Jordan was thrown out trying to score on the Weatherholt double into the right center field gap last inning. He had singled with one out. Runner goes from first. The pitch is in the dirt. Check swing. They ask. He went. And down on strikes Blaze Jordan, and that'll do it for the Cardinals here in the fourth. But they get two.
0: Amazing how that happens after the pitching coach goes to the mound.
1: We go to the bottom of the fourth. Cardinals 2, Reds nothing on the Reds Radio Network.
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1: Sal Stewart leads off the Reds' fourth inning. It is 2-0 in favor of the Cardinals, and Matthew Liberatore is back to work for the Redbirds. The left-hander into his windup brings it home, and a breaking ball spins low. 1-0 on Sal Stewart. Stewart grounded to the shortstop in his first at-bat, 0-1 tonight. Liberatore back home with the 1-0 pitch. And it's just a little bit low over the outside corner. Two balls and no strikes. Sal sitting on 99 career RBIs. He's got 91 this year, had a handful of them last year, eight of them. Here's the 2-0 to Stewart. And that's down too low, and it's a three-ball, no-strike count on Sal. He has been an RBI machine this year, though, and Liberatore's 3-0 pitch to Stewart. Right in there for a called strike, and it's 3-1. Ranks first among National League rookies in home runs, RBIs, extra base hits, and total bases. And now he'll ask for timeout, back out of the box. Liberatore back home with the 3-1 now. Swung on, and it's popped into the seats down the right field line. That's out of play. Sal has 10 more home runs than J.J. Weatherholt. Cardinals second baseman that for much of the year was looked at as the favorite to win National League Rookie of the Year. Here's Liberatore's payoff pitch. Check swing. Didn't matter. He went around. Says home plate umpire Edwin Moscoso, and Sal Stewart strikes out. One gone here in the fourth. But if Sal keeps up what he's been doing, I don't know how you don't consider him the favorite.
0: Well, the only reason that Weatherholt is at the top of the list is because of a subjective look at defensive metrics.
1: Dane Meyer's batting now, and he takes low, ball one.
0: Everybody tries to talk about all this data about the defensive alignment and how people catch the ball and all that. If the ball's not hit right at you, it's a base hit. There are no errors given out anymore. It's crazy. That's not a good case.
1: 1-0 is bounced foul, third base side by Dane Meyers. One ball, one strike.
0: 26-91. That's home runs and RBIs for Sal Stewart on the worst offensive team in the big leagues.
1: The 1-1 pitch. Low. I mean, you look.
0: And I say that because where would this team be without Sal Stewart? They be even worse.
1: Right. Took the words out of my mouth. That you could make a strong case that he would be the MVP of this team. Two balls and a strike on Dane Meyers. Here comes the left-hander Liberatore's 2-1 pitch. Strike at the knees, and now it's 2-2.
0: I mean, there's a chance that Sal Stewart will have 30 home runs and 100 RBIs, and you're going to tell me he's not the absolute blown-away front-runner because you got a guy that everybody says is fielding good? Come on, man.
1: Ground ball foul, third base side. 2-2 on Dane Meyers.
0: And they should make Key Brian Hayes the MVP.
1: Right. Two and two on Meyers. Base is empty with one out. Liberatore back to the windup and the 2-2 pitch. Strike three called. Throws him with a hook. Meyers caught watching. Liberatore has struck out the last three Reds that have come to the plate.
0: Well, a lot of pressure has been lifted off of Liberatore. You can see he's starting to land some of the breaking balls. He's nice and relaxed now. He's challenging the Reds hitters in the zone. One swing of the bat is not going to hurt him at this point because he's got a 2-0 lead.
1: Now Eugenio Suarez in there for a called strike. 0-1.
0: I mean, he's just pumping it right in the heart of the plate.
1: revisit the trivia question. Who is the only rookie pitcher in Reds franchise history to win 20 games in his rookie season? A. Tom Browning, B. Don Gullett, C. Jim O'Toole. The old one fouled back. You said Jim O'Toole, C. I said Don Gullett, which I'm

0: One ball and two strikes. The fastball stayed up to Suarez. Suarez caught watching his first time up. Liberatore back into his windup, and the 1-2. Strike three, frozen with a fastball at the top of the zone. Matthew Liberatore strikes out the side in the fourth. 2-0 Cardinals at the end of four on the Reds Radio Network.
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0: Chase Burns back out for the Reds here in the fifth inning. Cardinals have a 2-0 lead, 9-1-2 for the Cardinals in the fifth. Reds have Sam Maul up and throwing in their bullpen behind Burns. Burns will get the left-handed hitting Jimmy Crooks. J.J. Weatherholt, another left-hander, will follow, and then the right-handed hitting Yvonne Herrera. First pitch from Burns is a strike over the outside corner. Nothing and one. Crooks struck out his first time up. Burns has struck out six through four innings. Here's his 84th pitch, the 0-1. Crooks takes low. One ball and one strike. Crooks waiting. Burns back into his windup. Here's the 1-1. And he misses low with a fastball. Two balls and one strike now on Crooks. Well, the Reds will get some reinforcement in their bullpen coming up. Terry Francona saying Friday. Swung on, this ball is hit high into the air to right. It's deep. Backing up is Tolia. Near the wall on the track, Tolia makes the catch. That's the first out of the fifth inning. But Terry Francona saying before the ball game today that everything went well with Tony Santion in his most recent rehab game down at Louisville. That was yesterday. And that he is likely to be activated on Friday. So,
9: can he hit?
0: Well, here's J.J. Weatherholt.
9: I know that answer.
0: Fastball down and away. The count is 1-0. Probably used to could. 1-0 on Weatherholt. There's Burns with the 1-0 pitch in the dirt inside. A lot of pitchers could hit at one point, right? Up until those sliders and curveballs started to get real nasty.
9: Amen, brother.
0: Here's Burns with a 2-0 pitch. Swung on, lined on one hop off the backhand glove of McClain. That will land in short right center field. We'll see if that... Oh, that's a base hit. Guess that answers that question. It's a sinking one-hop liner. McClain took a step to his right.
9: I don't know that's kind of a do-or-die look simply because

0: The ball had top spin, and as it hit the ground, it was head high on one hop.
1: Pitch is a strike on the outside corner to Ivan Herrera, and the count is 0-1. Herrera's 0-2, fly out to center field, and the pop out to first. One on, one out. The 0-1 in the dirt outside, that leaving the count. One ball and one strike now on Herrera. Burns stares in. Reddy's at the belt, and the 1-1. Slider misses low on the outside corner. Two balls and a strike. Burns retired the first seven batters he faced in this game. Cardinals threatened in the third, but some good defense kept him off the board. The pitch is a strike. They were able to play two in the fourth, and now a one-out base hit by Weatherholt here in the fifth. Gives the Cardinals one-out base runner as Burns starts his third time through this order. 2-2 on Ivan Herrera. Here he comes, and it's swung on, and that's fouled back. Still 2-2 on Herrera. Burns back to the plate again, the 2-2 pitch, and a wave and a miss, and down on strikes Ivan Herrera. So he strikes out. That's seven now for Chase Burns. And with two away, the batter is Alec Burleson. Burleson worked a walk his last time up. Burns struck him out his first at bat, picked to first, chases Weatherholt back to the bag. Right-hander ready. Out of the stretch and home with the first pitch to Burleson. And a slider down and in. That was the pitch he ended up walking him with his last time up. Had a couple of them down and in near the back foot of Burleson. And I think the Cardinals are thinking maybe that hit him. So they're on the phone to see if they want to review it. Seems like kind of a delayed decision. I guess they're going to say no. Either their video guy didn't want to challenge or nobody answered the phone. Couldn't really tell. It didn't look like it hit him. 1-0 on Burleson. The 1-0 pitch up too high. Two balls and no strikes. Looked like maybe Daniel Descalso called down there and said, I don't know, nobody answered. 2-0. Strike called, 2-1.
0: Burleson has been late on every fastball that he's taken a hack at. But right now, he is taking every breaking ball.
1: That was a changeup that Burns floated in there. We haven't seen him throw many changeups tonight. Now the 2-1. Burleson pounds it into the ground and past Sal Stewart at first. That's into right field. The turn at second for Weatherholt. He'll dig for third and make it there easily.
0: He wasn't late on that one.
1: Nope. He was all over that fastball. And now the Cardinals have him at the corners with two outs, and Jordan Walker's coming up. Terry Francona trying to get Burns through this fifth inning, but again in a little bit of hot water here. First and third, two outs. Walker has struck out both times he's faced Burns so far. Once looking, once swinging. And the first pitch to him here is a fastball up and in on his hands, and Walker was a little tardy. 0-1.
0: And in every conversation that you hear Tito talking about Burns, this is the kind of spot that you're trying to stay away from.